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0: And I think you can both attest to this, and I don't want to put words in anybody's mouth, but like when I was growing up, yeah, you know, you smoked a little weed here and there, whatever. And then, but since it's become legalized in a lot of states, whether it's an edible, whether it's just, much, much stronger, much, much stronger. And so Seattle was having a lot of people showing up at hospitals. A lot of foreigners were showing up at hospitals because one of the stories said, you know, these guys were eating infused blueberries, chocolate covered blueberries. And sometimes take hour and a half for them to really hit. So these guys were like eating them by the handful, and all of a sudden it hit. And they had to go to the hospital. Like, so anyway, here's what the state of Washington released. It says, the Washington State Department of Health is warning visitors that Washington's marijuana products may be stronger than they're used to. Hospitals have seen an increase in emergency visits related to marijuana, according to the health department. So tens of thousands of tourists visiting for the World Cup. It's the World Cup Visitor's Guide. The health department says cannabis potency can vary and recommends starting with a low dose and going slow. Edibles can take up to 3 hours to feel the full effects, which can last up to 24 hours. So they had to release a statement that was like, whoa, whoa, whoa, whoa, whoa. You know, this isn't your dirt weed that you get from your local dealer, Eddie, okay? this is like professionally produced, and just watch it. It's because they were getting overloaded at hospitals with people who basically OD'd. They were just like,
1: can you imagine? They've just called the hospital. Mate, I don't know what's going on, mate. I think I'm dying.
0: Dude, these aren't candy. You didn't get these chocolate covered blueberries from Trader Joe's, out of the bin. Like seriously.
1: Dude, I learned really young, John, to never mess with edibles because you start talking crap 45 minutes in and you get hit like it's Tyson in an hour and a half. It's not okay. Not okay.
0: Well, it's like I'm blanking on the movie. Leonardo DiCaprio. Why am I blanking on the movie? And
1: which
0: him
1: one?
0: Him and Jonah Hill take the expired pills, and then he ends up in
1: Quaaludes
0: the
1: Quaaludes in Wolf of Wall Street.
0: Yeah, Wolf of Wall Street.
1: Yes.
0: And they have the scene where they take the Quaaludes, and they're like, I think the potency's worn off, and they keep taking them, and then he gets in the, not Ferrari, what did he get into? Lamborghini.
1: Yeah.
0: He got into the Lamborghini, went down to the country club. Anyway, so that's what's been happening to people. They're just like, I think I ate too many blueberries. Anyway. There you go. That's what's going on. All right. We did everything but World Cup talk. We'll get into that coming up next. Plus, I got a great story about the voice of USA Soccer, John Strong. I'll tell you about that, too. Got a lot going on today. Lines are always open on this late night version of Sports Night at 310-840-4910 for your pleasure. Will is here. Alex is here. We got an A-team tonight. We're going to have a great time. We'll continue the conversation coming up next, only here on Sports Night on Westwood One Sports and the Westwood One Sports app.
2: The U.S. men's national team is 2-0 for the first time since 1930. After an historic start, is it too early to dream of America celebrating its 250th birthday with a World Cup trophy? Westwood One Sports.
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0: 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Let's do it now. 310-840-4910. 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It is Sports Night. 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
8: God will sustain you in this saga that stretches into eternity, because this journey is too great for you on your own, but not for you in Jesus.
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8: Did you ever get your head stuck somewhere when you were a kid? In between the bars of a fence or the banisters on the stairs? It's a common enough experience for it to have become a TV trope. One of the earlier on-screen portrayals of it aired back in 1959. I saw it on a rerun. On an episode of Leave It to Beaver. It's Saturday, and Beaver, a third-grade boy, is at the park hunting for four-leaf clovers, as you do when you're a third-grader in 1959, apparently. And Beaver, having spotted a coveted clover over yonder, sticks his head through the fence, the bars of an iron fence. But, aw, shucks, he gets his head stuck. Now, when the townspeople walk by, he keeps crouching low and looks down so they won't see him. And you're wondering, why isn't Beaver asking anyone for help? Well, it's a long story. On Friday, see, at the end of the school day after everyone had gone home, Beaver had accidentally gotten himself locked inside the school, and his family didn't know where he had gone, and it was getting dark out, and Beaver didn't want to get stuck there all weekend, so he pulls the fire alarm. The upshot of it was that he got to ride home in a fire truck, but when he got home, Dad gave him a stern talking to. Beaver, you upset and worried your mother, didn't you? Yes, sir. You cost the city a considerable sum of money. Did you even think about the danger to those men on the fire truck? No, sir. And you succeeded in making yourself a most conspicuous young man, didn't you? I guess so, sir. So Dad told Beaver to think next time, before he caused so much trouble and embarrassment. Now, later, Beaver had to ask his older brother, Wally, "Wally, what does conspicuous mean?" And Wally had explained. You remember how last summer out at the lake, when Larry was out swimming and he lost his swim trunks, and his dad had to go out there with a towel and fetch him from the lake, and everyone was laughing at him? That's conspicuous. They made fun of him for weeks. And so that's why, on the very next day, when Beaver gets his head stuck in the fence, he tries to hide in plain sight, because he's too ashamed and embarrassed to ask for help. After about an hour of this, his brother Wally comes looking for him. He tried pushing and pulling Beaver's head through the bars to no avail. And so he tells Beaver that he's gonna have to go get Dad. "Don't get Dad," Beaver pleads. "He'll say, I'm making a fuss and being conspicuous again." Wally says that maybe he can call the fire department then, because they got all kinds of saws and torches and junk like that to help get guys out of stuff like this. Beaver says, "Not the fire department. They're the ones I got conspicuous with before." Then Beaver gets an idea. "Maybe if I starve and got thin, then I could get out." "Nah, that's no good," Wally says. "Your head's the one thing on you that doesn't starve." Now, maybe you never got your head stuck in a fence, but you know what it's like to feel stuck. Emotionally, personally, professionally, like you're not going anywhere. Like you're not making any progress, not advancing. And there's nothing you can do about it. And even if you're not feeling stuck, you can bet that there are people close to you who are stuck. And they're just trying to be inconspicuous about it. Because everyone's got problems. Stuck is a way to describe depression. Researchers estimate that about 1 in every 15 people experience depression each year. And 1 in every 6 have it sometime in their lifetimes. Even children can have depression. Depression is more than feeling sad. Everyone is sad sometimes, but depression is deeper. Depression is when you feel sad or hopeless or anxious nearly every day, for most of the day. Or When activities that you used to enjoy don't interest you or give you much pleasure anymore. Or you notice a major change in your appetite, or you feel tired nearly every day. You feel worthless. You have trouble thinking and concentrating, or you keep having thoughts of death or suicide because you feel like you're stuck. If you have depression, or you know someone who does, the first thing to know is that you're not alone. The term depression might be newer, but it was here long ago. In earlier times, people used to call it melancholy or melancholia. It's something that people in this broken world have always struggled with. So you're not alone. And sometimes it's okay to be conspicuous. It's okay to ask for help. And there is help. You have people who care about you. And most importantly, you have a creator. The God who made you loves you. He sent me to tell you that. Now, how we got to be stuck in this broken world is a long story. It's not all our fault, but we do all share some of the blame. None of us is innocent. The root of it is that all of us, emotionally stuck or not, we try to hide from God in plain sight. We try to live for ourselves rather than for God and for our neighbors. But God, in His love, sends His word to get us unstuck from ourselves. The Bible gives the account of it. God started with a man named Abraham and his wife Sarah and their family. God sent them a word of hope. Call upon me in the day of trouble, and I will deliver you. God called Abraham's family to trust him and to be a most conspicuous word of hope from him for everyone. But even after they heard God's word, Abraham's family still got stuck on themselves. So God sent his word some more through the voice of the prophets. But even those guys, they sometimes got stuck. This was the case for the prophet Elijah. The account of it comes from the Bible's Old Testament, from the book of 1 Kings. Now, earlier, Elijah had been a huge success. He was at the pinnacle of his career. People respected him. They listened to him. They turned back to God in droves because of the word Elijah spoke to them. But all it took was one critic to send him into a tailspin. Granted, she was a very powerful critic. Jezebel was her name, the evil queen who bowed down to the idol, the false god, Baal. And she had threatened to kill Elijah. And all these dark emotions came crashing down on him. And for about 6 weeks or maybe longer, he was down in an emotional pit. And he was certain he'd never get out of it. But God stuck with him. And the way God met Elijah in his depression offers hope for us. Whether you're in a rut or you're trying to walk with someone who is, listen to how it happened, as recorded in 1 Kings chapter 19. So Elijah went a day's journey into the wilderness, and he came to a juniper tree and sat under it. And he asked that he might die. He said, "Oh Lord, I have had enough. Take my life away from me, because I am no better than my fathers." Then he lay down and fell asleep under the tree. But look, an angel appeared and touched him and said to him, "Arise and eat." Elijah looked around and look, near his head, he saw a cake of bread baked over hot coals and a jar of water. And he ate some and drank and went back to sleep. And the angel of the Lord came back a second time and touched him and said, "Arise and eat, because the journey is too great for you." So he got up and ate and drank. And in the strength of that food, he went. He walked 40 days and 40 nights, all the way to the mountain of God, to Mount Horeb, where God had met with Moses in the burning bush, where God had given his people Israel his covenant, his commands, and his promises. Elijah walked to that mountain. And there he found a cave and spent the night there. And look, the word of the Lord came to Elijah and spoke to him. "What are you here for, Elijah?" Elijah answered, "I have been very zealous for the Lord God Almighty because the children of Israel have rejected your covenant. Your altars, they have torn them down. Your prophets, they have killed with the sword, and I am the only one left. And now they're trying to kill me too." Then God said, "Come out and stand on the mountain before the Lord. And look, the Lord was passing by. A wind, a great and mighty wind, tore through the mountains and broke the rocks to pieces before the Lord. But the Lord was not in the wind. And after the wind, an earthquake. But the Lord was not in the earthquake. And after the earthquake, a fire. But the Lord was not in the fire. And after the fire, a voice, a gentle whisper. And it happened when Elijah heard it, he covered his face in his cloak. And he went out and he stood in the mouth of the cave. And look, a voice said to him, 'What are you here for, Elijah?' And he said, 'I have been very zealous for the Lord God Almighty, because the children of Israel have rejected your covenant. Your altars, they have torn down. Your prophets, they have killed with the sword. And I am the only one left. And now they're trying to kill me too.' And the Lord said to him, 'Go back the way you came, through the wilderness of Damascus, and there anoint Hazael to be king over Syria, and anoint Jehu son of Nimshi to be king over Israel, and anoint Elijah son of Shaphat to be prophet in your place. And it will be that whoever escapes the sword of Hazael, Jehu will put to death, and whoever escapes the sword of Jehu, Elisha will put to death. But I have reserved in Israel 7,000 people, all whose knees have not bowed down to Baal, the idol, all whose mouths have not kissed him.' So Elijah went on from there, and he found Elisha, the prophet who would carry on the work after him. Elisha became his apprentice, and God would continue to do his quiet and steady work, bringing judgment on sin and bringing hope for sinners. And Elijah knew that he was not alone. God helped Elijah. God sent his word. And that's how God helps you. He didn't just send another prophet. God's word himself came. He was born a man in the family of Abraham. He took the name Jesus. At first, his work was only a quiet whisper, but Jesus would make himself the most conspicuous of all. For me, for you, to turn us out of ourselves, to turn us back to God. They persecuted him for it, just like they did to Elijah. They didn't just try to take his life, though. They did it. People stuck on themselves, just like us, stuck Jesus on a cross. Jesus, let us make him a public embarrassment. And he rose from the dead because God refuses to leave us alone. God sticks with us. And for the last 70-some generations, Jesus has been conspicuously sending out his followers to speak God's word for others so that they would know that they're not alone. That's why we do this program. We conspicuously offer Jesus to help a world get unstuck again. You can share in this word. You can receive God's word and be a word of hope from God for others when they're stuck. Now, we can't do everything God did for Elijah, like sending gale force winds and an earthquake and a fire before he met him in a gentle whisper that can't be ignored. But notice how the Lord started with something a little less conspicuous, something we could follow.

some exercise, some rest, or sometimes just a grilled cheese sandwich is enough to change the mood. We are more than our bodies, though. We are relational beings, created to relate with God and with others, and depression is often tied to relational needs. See, God didn't just sustain Elijah with a snack. He also gives him a spacious relationship. God makes space for him, a safe space. When Elijah got to the mountain, two times God asked a question, a concern question, a curious question. What are you here for, Elijah? Or what brought you here? It's an open-ended question, an inviting question. God calls Elijah by name and makes space for him. Now, both times, God got the same answer from Elijah. The mighty prophet is stuck on a melancholy loop. Even after 6 weeks, he's still in a rut. And God gives his servants space to be sad. But even more than a snack and a spacious relationship with God, Elijah gets a role in the saga of God. What are you here for, Elijah? The question recalls a saga, a journey, a kingdom to come, a new creation on the way. This mountain, Mount Horeb, also called Mount Sinai, it's where, hundreds of years before, the word of the Lord came to Moses, another guy who sometimes got stuck in a rut. But God used Moses mightily to speak the word to God's people stuck in slavery in Egypt. He brought them out by a mighty word and led them to this very mountain. That's what this place is, where God made a covenant with them. God gave them his word, his commands, his promises. God married himself to these people so that through them, God would keep his promise for all people to never leave us alone. God kept his promise in Jesus. Jesus, God's word, came in a body like ours to share the sadness that was ours, to be stuck in death that is ours, so that in his resurrection, we could be his. God is committed to you for the long haul. God will get you there with physical sustenance, a spacious relationship and resurrection from the dead. God will sustain you in this saga that stretches into eternity because this journey is too great for you on your own. But not for you in Jesus. So go to him when you're in trouble. Pull that prayer alarm all day long. Make yourself as conspicuous with Jesus as you need. Because he is not embarrassed of you, not in the least. It is his joy, in fact, to be stuck with you. In that episode of Leave It to Beaver, when Beaver got his head stuck in the fence, Wally, his older brother, did eventually go get their dad. Mom came too. And of course, they got Beaver unstuck. And as they're heading home for some grilled cheese sandwiches, Beaver tells his dad that he's sorry. Dad says, huh? Oh, Beaver, I'm sorry. Well, I should never say anything to you that would make you afraid to come to me when you're in trouble. Beaver says, gee, Dad, you mean you don't mind me getting in messes like this? Dad says, well, I don't want you getting into trouble, but when you do, I want you to feel that we're your first ones to come to. And the beaver says, gee, that's neat. Because when I'm growing up, well, I'd be using you for a lot of stuff like this. And in that manner of spacious relationship with God, how about we use what he gives us to make ourselves conspicuous and pray? Join me in this prayer from the Bible's book of Lamentations. I called on your name, O Lord, from the depths of the pit. You heard my plea. Do not close your ear to my cry for help. You came near when I called you. You said, do not be afraid. You have taken up my cause, O Lord. You have redeemed my life.

0: through Jesus Christ, your Son, your Word, who lives and reigns with you in the Holy Spirit, one God, now and forever. Amen.
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0: Thank you, Mark. Today, I am visiting with Chris Mackey. He's our co-worker here at Lutheran Hour Ministries. He serves as content manager for U.S. Ministries. 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
2: Hi, Mike.
0: So we spoke together last week briefly about this Journey Through series that we're in. Journey Through Anxiety was last week. Journey Through Depression is this week. Next week, we're going to talk about Journey Through Ambition and how we go through these things as Christians. So tell us real quickly again about these other resources from Lutheran Hour Ministries that complement with this sermon series.
2: Yeah, we have a Project Connect booklet ministry that are printed booklets, easy to carry, that you can put in your pocket, and also that churches display. We have LHM Learn courses, online courses that have similar content but are in digital form, and you can watch it on your phone or your computer. And we also have Nurturing Your Faith studies. This is a series of studies that we put out each year. Each have four parts that are both published in the Lutheran Layman Quarterly and available online.
0: All right. So we're just adding to a library. And these are all free, and people can use them as they see fit.
2: Yep.
0: So let's talk in more detail about those video-based Bible studies. Let's say I wanted to lead a four-part Bible study with a small group at my church or with some neighbors or friends. How would you coach me on how to use these resources? It's like starting, where do I get them?
2: They're available both online and through the Lutheran Layman. They're published in the Lutheran Layman each quarter. And so they're just a published Bible study on paper that you can use and share. But they're also online. The actual study is in digital form in a PDF. And so you can download those and share them with friends. LHM.org.
0: All right. So then I found them. I've got the PDFs downloaded. I've got access to the videos. How would I go about using these to lead a study?
2: They're short enough where you could gather as a group and read the study together. It might take about 10 or 15 minutes. They have reflection questions throughout the study. You could stop and reflect together as a group. And then there's a video portion that is not essential. It's kind of a supplement to the study. For this series, our interviews with Dr. Rick Mars, who is an amazing resource. And also, if you're a study leader, each person can access the studies beforehand and read through it and be familiar with the content. So you could jump right into the reflection questions as a group as well.
0: All right. Thanks for joining us, Chris.
2: All right, Mike. That was fun. Thanks.

0: Dr. Ziegler invites you to join him in praying the Lord's Prayer.
1: Jesus, remember us in your kingdom and teach us to pray. Our Father who art in heaven, hallowed be thy name. Thy kingdom come, thy will be done, on earth as it is in heaven. Give us this day our daily bread, and forgive us our trespasses, as we forgive those who trespass against us. And lead us not into temptation, but deliver us from evil. For thine is the kingdom and the power and the glory, forever and ever. Amen. The Lord bless you and keep you. The Lord make his face shine upon you and be gracious to you. The Lord look upon you with his favor and give you peace. Amen.
0: 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I'm Mark Eicher. This has been a presentation of Lutheran Hour Ministries.

0: being in your young one's life. Let's do this. I want to keep things on the Giannis Antetokounmpo front. Miami seems to be the biggest, the most aggressive suitor here when it comes to Giannis' services. There's one other team that's been waiting in the wings, ready to pounce ahead of Tuesday night's draft. Giannis' second most likely destination next here on Westwood One Sports.
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1: Giannis Antetokounmpo expected to be on the move ahead of the 2026 NBA draft, which commences on Tuesday from the Barclays in Brooklyn. Should be, you know, a franchise-altering night for a bunch of different teams as this draft lottery this year in the NBA. Super-duper strong after a ridiculous year of college basketball. We now get to see a lot of the star-studded freshmen that we got to watch this past winter. We now get to see their lives change forever when they hear their name called coming up on Tuesday night. The big question, if you're a Milwaukee Bucks fan, is how many lottery picks do you walk away with on Tuesday night? They currently have the 10th overall pick, which is their own. But there is a deal on the table with the Miami Heat that would allow Milwaukee to acquire the 13th overall pick as well as Jaime Jaquez, Khalil Ware, Tyler Hero, and a future first in exchange for one Giannis Antetokounmpo. There is also another deal on the table, which we found out last segment about Bill Simmons reported and Sam Amick reported that the Celtics have made an offer for Giannis Antetokounmpo, and that offer does include all NBAer Jaylen Brown. I think that move, I think the decision to break up Tatum and Brown would be organizational malpractice by the Boston Celtics. I see no logic in the move, and I think it's very short-sighted and lacks any sort of foresight, man. Like, it's a stupid win-now move that I think the Celtics would ultimately regret years down the line. The power player here in this situation, though, is Giannis Antetokounmpo. At the end of the day, I see it I find it very difficult to believe that Giannis would go somewhere that Giannis doesn't want to go. This is where business and pleasure get mixed up here. I talked about it, you know, earlier in the show. Milwaukee owes Giannis nothing. They don't. Giannis doesn't owe Milwaukee anything at this point either, but the chips are in, you know, Milwaukee's bowl, so to speak, right? They hold all of the cards here. Giannis doesn't have to sign off on a deal. They just have to agree to terms with another team. It's the bottom line. But the thing that continues to make me scratch my head whenever we talk about this Giannis Antetokounmpo sweepstakes is the conversation has been going on. The last time, or the first time we heard of this, I had a temp fade. I had an afro when this was first talked about. And life has changed significantly. Yet this move hasn't happened yet. Why? Well, ESPN NBA insider Brian Windhorst, he gave us a little bit of an update as to what could be taking so long and when we could expect a deal for Giannis to be complete.
2: Far from what I am told, the Bucks have yet to receive an offer that they're willing to accept for Giannis Antetokounmpo, which is somewhat mirroring what happened at the trade deadline last February, Greeny, where they had the market open, didn't agree to a deal, and ended up keeping Giannis. And while there is this deadline of the draft, and I am told that they intend to try to trade him by the draft, I think it's possible there's some percentage chance that they don't find the deal that they like. Miami has been the team that's been most aggressive, I think, in trying to get him, but they've got 7 or 8 different pieces they could trade. None of them what I consider super premium, and I think the Bucks probably want all of them.
1: So my question is, if you're Jimmy Haslam, if you're John Horst, what do you believe you're going to get? What do you believe is the best package for Giannis that you could possibly get? Because I don't, the more and more we think about this, there's not a whole lot of logic for why it's not done yet. Miami's offer's not changing. It's not. And quite frankly, that offer, despite what Brian Windhorst is saying, I think the Miami offer's super strong. Tyler Hero's a guy that is a win-now player. Tyler Hero's a guy that can score the basketball with the best of them. Never going to be the best player on a title team, but a good piece. Khalil Ware is one of the best two-way bigs already in the NBA. A lot of defensive upside. Has the ability to step out and shoot the three. He's a guy that you would love to reset your front court with. Perfect. Jaime Jaquez. Oversized wing that can play make. Love that. And then you get two first-round picks on top of it, man. You already are armed with the 10th pick. Right? You're already armed with the 10th pick. Let's just say you acquire the 13th pick from Miami as well. Then what do you have the possibility to do? How about striking a trade? How about moving up potentially in this lottery if you are, you know, the Milwaukee Bucks? I don't understand the benefit of dragging this out. I don't understand what they get out of this from dragging it out. The deals aren't getting better. Maybe it gives another team a last second opportunity to come to the forefront and say, hey, ooh, pick me. I have an offer that you simply can't refuse. Maybe that is the case. I don't believe it to be so. Because at this point, I am assuming that everyone has shot their best shot, so to speak. Everyone has pushed their best offer to the middle of the table. The bottom line is, though, what Wendy alluded to there at the end is this could, you know, go past the draft, but they want to get it done. I've said it all show here throughout the opening hour of the program. The Bucks must take the best offer on the table on or before draft night. They cannot let this drag on any further. There is no benefit of allowing this toxic, nasty relationship to continue to fester.
3: Let me ask you a question.
1: Nobody's a winner here.
3: Because I agree with you. Let me ask you a question, Joe, real quick. If Miami's offer is realistically the only one on the table, do you take it if you're Milwaukee? Because I don't know if there is a real offer, and that's probably why Giannis is still there. Because if you look at what Bill Simmons and Zach Lowe reporting, if it's Jaylen Brown that's involved in this deal for Giannis, I think it's a straight-up one-for-one. Because the contracts match. There might be like a late round, you know, draft capital going to Milwaukee, but it's not going to be nearly as enticing as what Miami offers. I think Milwaukee's just waiting for someone in the West to jump in. Maybe the Spurs or the Thunder. I mean, that's unlikely, but they both got draft capital and young guys in order to do it. Do you think that the Bucks are either waiting for somebody in the West to jump on this, or do they just take the Miami offer? Because I don't think Boston's is real.
1: I hope Boston's deal isn't right. For the sake of the folks in Beantown, some of which are very rude and nasty to people of color.
3: Oh, yeah.
1: For the folks that are in Beantown, you better hope and pray that this deal does not go through. Honestly. You mentioned the Western Conference. So I had a unique conversation last week with Law Murray of The Athletic, who has been all over this thing, covers the NBA, covers the Clippers. Financially speaking, the Oklahoma City Thunder cannot make a move. They are unable to make a move because they are a second apron team. When you are a second apron team in today's collective bargaining, you cannot aggregate multiple player salaries for one player salary, which I think is totally stupid, but that's the rules. So essentially, if you're Oklahoma City, you would have to move one Chet Holmgren, Jalen Williams, and then a combination with one of those two guys. You cannot combine multiple salaries to match one if you're a second apron team. It totally makes no sense to me. And I realized when I started talking about second aprons in the CBA, I realized, you know what? Things are clearly changing in the world of the NBA. The bottom line is, though, as we sit here on Father's Day, there is no deal in place for Giannis Antetokounmpo to get moved out of Milwaukee from the Bucks. I want you to line up on the phones with this at 310-840-4910. Here's my big question. If Giannis wants Miami, which seems to be the reporting, does a Giannis deal to the Heat make Miami, you know, a contender within the Eastern Conference? 310-840-4910. And then should the Boston Celtics be dangling Jaylen Brown in a potential Giannis Antetokounmpo deal. 310-840-4910. Does Giannis to the Heat make Miami a legit contender within the Eastern Conference? And are the Celtics crazy for dangling 29-year-old Jaylen Brown in exchange for Giannis Antetokounmpo? We'll take your calls next here on Westwood One Sports.
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15: 715's newsmakers on the stations of Midwest Family Eau Claire. Heather Fleshinsky is with us from One Fest, which is coming up July 31st through August 2nd. And that will be in Kidott at the Chippewa Valley Music Festival site. We're going to start with the big name because everybody's been talking about this. I mean, once you announced this, it was bam, like, wow, that is huge for King and Country.
16: For King and Country, they're amazing.
15: Yes. They are totally amazing, they are going to be there. And what's the best way to get tickets to this fine show?
16: One-Fest.com is our website, and there's a ticket link there.
15: I love that. That's easy. Make it very easy. You know, the fact is, this is a lot of different things, because it is a gathering of Christians. It's a gathering of music fans. It's a gathering of music fans who are Christians. And, you know, it's a little bit of everything, but families gather. And you make it a really fun feel. You've got side stages. You've got talent shows. Contests. You've got all kinds of things going on.
16: That's right. This year we have a fun run even. You mentioned fun.
15: There's a fun run.
16: It's a fun run, yeah.
15: You got it all.
16: Right. And we're adding even in the campground a fireside worship after for King Country and Crowder. So both of those. So headliners, and then come and, you know, just sit beside a fire and worship together.
15: Oh, that's neat. Yeah. That's really neat. Yeah, that's chill. You know, that's just, you just chill out with your friends and just kind of really enjoy the experience. Because that's a big part of it. It is the experience of all this. Sometimes it's also getting to have fun with your other friends and newfound friends. You find a lot of new friends when you go to One Fest. And this is, you know, it's appropriate for all ages, a wide variety of music. I think that's one thing that you've tried to build out of this is a little bit of diversity, that you're going to get more of an alt feel on some. You're going to get more of a country feel on others. And you're going to get flat out rock. They're going to blast it for you.
16: You're right. Our side stage and our main stage, between the two of them, we try to hit as many genres as possible. Again, trying to reach as many people as we can with a good message of Jesus Christ.
15: It's interesting, too, because for those of us that have followed the overall music industry, and then tie that with the broadcast industry and everything else, the changes that have progressively been made, which are fantastic, with regard to, we'll say, the genre of Christian music, that it's become so, and as it should, so mainstream, so accessible, that these messages that are delivered talk about things that are not from... Well, sometimes they're from lofty planes, but most often they're not from lofty planes. They're from everyday life.
16: Everyday life.
15: Everyday life, and how we can be helped by all of this, and how we can have faith and all those sorts of things. I'm getting little goosebumps on top of the goosebumps. There's nothing wrong with that. That's good. Our friend Luke Anthony, by the way, has a lot of fun with this and has had fun on the side stage and has the opportunity to meet a lot of great people. And I think that's what you get to see a little bit too, Heather, is that, you know, these aren't just bands coming in, or these aren't just performers coming in. These are some pretty incredible human beings that have some great stories to share.
16: They do have great stories, and not just them. I mean, the people who are attending, the teens that are enjoying the teen space, everybody's got a story to tell. Even our volunteer team of 75-plus people that get together five times before the festival, we all have a story to tell and how God is working in our lives. And so it's always neat to hear those, and we try to get as many of those stories and capture them and share them, and that's what the artists are technically doing. They're taking their lives and putting it to music, and it just resonates with others, and that's why they're artists, and that's why they're on our stages.
15: Heather Fleshinsky with One Fest is with us here. The Christian Music Festival. Not new location this year because you were there last year.
16: No, we were. This is the third year.
15: Third
16: now.
15: Year? Well,
16: yeah.
15: Time flies. See, I lose track of time. I really. How many One Fest have there been?
16: This is number 8.
15: Yeah, see, that's what I mean. Time just absolutely flies by. Mm-hmm. And the list of entertainers that you've already had and the others that are still on the wish list,
16: right,
15: the dream list
16: right.
15: out
16: there's
15: there.
16: Still more, there's so many great artists out there.
15: And there's new ones coming up. They're making it new every day, and that's fantastic to have a place to perform and to share this message. Once again, for tickets, best place to go.
16: One-fest.com.
15: See, you make it too easy. I could go. We could go on. We could make this like, you got to go here and then go there and then go there. No, you don't. Nope. One-fest.com.
16: Yep.
15: Simple as that. And you can get set up for your tickets for this lovely, lovely time. It's a beautiful venue. It really is. The Chippewa Valley Music
16: Fest. It works
15: so
16: well for us.
15: It does. And the camping has been fantastic.
16: Camping's great. It's growing. I would say most of our people are driving in and enjoying the show and then going home or going to their apartment or hotel or something. But yeah, we are growing our campground area. We're up to like 400 this year. So that's pretty cool.
15: That's very cool.
16: That community that it builds actually in those hours that the festival's not going on. It's really exciting to see what's happening.
15: As you talk to enough of the festivals that are out there and some that have been around for a long, long time and some that are just kind of starting up, mm-hmm. and you find it's a time factor there that for a lot of people you're now in your 8th year, mm-hmm. and so but you're at a new site, a fairly new site, and so it kind of establishes in the next 2-3 years here, that's when people are going to go, oh yep, they're here, mm-hmm. we're here to stay. They make a habit of it. They're going, and eventually which happens with so many of the festivals, including One Fest, is people are, well, they got it on their calendar. They're just like, we're going. It's not that they don't care who's going to be there, but they know the quality of entertainment is going to be great. And I want to get into that because we could talk a lot about Crowder. We could talk a lot about For King and Country, and they're both, you know, great headliners there. But when you look at some of the other acts here, tell me a little bit about some of them.
16: One of the bigger ones, or ones that's really moving up, that's actually earlier in the day, is Jamie McDonald.
15: Okay.
16: She has at least 2 great hits that are really blowing up. And what we've even found is, like, meet and greet wise, she's sold out really quick. So amazing artist, but she's heartful and has a story to tell. She's not a young teenager. She's got experience in life, which, again, back to those stories, that's what we're seeing, is that people are interested in learning that. Ben Fuller is the one that you were talking about, country. He's the one that I would connect mostly with the country fans. Again, great story. He started out as a country star and just realized that God was leading him in another direction. So he's got a lot of great music just highlighting the struggles that he had in his life prior to becoming a Christian artist. Who else could I talk about? There's like worship artists, and have you heard the name Wes Bayless?
15: Yes, I have.
16: He's going to be on one of our stages as well.
15: And oh, fantastic.
16: Can't even think of the band he was with, but a country band as well. So another country fan favorite as well. That's going to be.
15: You bring up a great point with so many of these artists too, that it's a little different perhaps than maybe some of the other genres of music that are out there, because you have artists who, yes, they're professional musicians, but that's not necessarily first and foremost. They've got a mission, message to share. They're on a bit of a mission.
16: Yes.
15: They're following a different lead, so to speak. And from that standpoint, that in Ben Fuller's case, that makes him make that move, mm-hmm. to say, you know, I might be better served over here,
16: yeah.
15: or I might serve better. Maybe that's a better way to put it. I might serve better by being over here.
16: Yep.
15: And that's exactly what he wants to do. The family's invited. There's a teen space. There's so many different things to do, and there's so many different options too. You had mentioned things that people can purchase besides just the tickets. You know, it might be for meet and greets. It might be for some special opportunities there. Those are really neat things.
16: Yeah, for instance, the pit, which if you've been to the fest grounds, it's a great space that you can be closer to the artists, even if you purchase generals because of financial need. You can't do the reserve seats or the VIPs or whatever you're looking for. You can still get up front. And that's exciting. And we only do it for the last 2 shows of the night that we have actually a purchase price on it. Mm-hmm. Otherwise, it's free
15: for
16: the, as first come, first serve for the earlier artists. So an opportunity to to just experience that for everybody, really. And then if you like the later artists, you can purchase those. So that's one of the exciting ones. But you talked a little bit about teen space, and then we have our Light Cafe, which has kids activities, an exhibitor fair, nonprofits being featured, as well as small business vendors who are trying to sell some really cool products. But we have our One Voice competition. I don't know if you caught that. We did have the application open until earlier this week, and now it's closed. So we have great young musicians from the community that are interested in also sharing their talents with us. And so we're excited about that and our band showcase of all youth, really. They're all kids that are participating in that.
15: What a fantastic lineup. One-Fest.com. One-Fest.com. Get your tickets July 31st through August 2nd. Chippewa Valley Music Fest site in nearby Cadott, so it's easy enough to get to. Okay, last question, then I'll let you go here. And that is, when you first started this 8 years ago, I know you had a really good vision, because I know that about you. But did you think it would grow to what it is? Because it seems like you're getting new ideas every year. You're freshening it up. You're growing this. You're building it. It feels good. It feels like this has got legs.
16: Yeah. I don't think the vision was... Vision was at the festival grounds, the goal, right? To have it there. Fairgrounds was great. It was a great start. The activities and the ideas definitely were not all there. But that comes with the amazing people that work with me, right? It's not just me. And so somebody will come up with, we should do this. The One Voice competition with somebody else thinking, that would be a great idea for the youth to participate in that. And that has grown every year since we've been doing that. So I would say not originally. The way we're at now, I feel like it continues to blossom and grow and become amazing each year, and I'm looking forward to where it goes from now. But you mentioned 8 years, 10 years ago when I first thought, we should do this. It's been 10 years in the making, but 8 festivals.
15: Right, that's true. It takes a little time to have that idea, that thought. Then okay, now let's lay this out. How are we going to put this all together?
16: Yeah, and make this happen. When we reach 26, I'm like, oh my goodness, it has been 10 years.
15: That's amazing.
16: Yeah, my kid was four at the time, and now she's 15. So yeah. A lot of growth and changes.
15: At some point, should be running the joint. It's right. one of those deals. That's how that works. One-Fest.com. Get it on your calendars. The Christian Music Festival. And we do, I just want to let you know, we, of course, have a way through our stations, through our AroundThe715.com and Best Summer Ever. We have a way you can win tickets to One Fest, and we love that. The fact that you can take advantage of that, you still have an opportunity. So get in on all of that. We've got links for you to one-fest.com, so you can find out a little bit more and get your tickets and specialty items if you're looking for those kinds of things. As always, thanks so much, Heather.
16: Thank you, John.
15: Heather Fleshinsky from One Fest with us here on 715's Newsmakers. 715's Newsmakers on the stations of Midwest Family, Eau Claire. I'm John Murphy. Kenzie Havlicek is with us. We're going to talk a little bit about with Visit Eau Claire. We're going to talk about tourism. And the news is good. In fact, the news is beyond good. It's awesome. Turns out, go figure, through all of the efforts that are out there, the Eau Claire area, Chippewa Valley, ends up being quite a destination for tourists.
17: It sure does. We have an all-time high, a record in economic impact. The 2025 numbers were released, and tourism generated an all-time high of $480 million in total economic impact for the county last year.
15: That is amazing. I mean, that's off the charts. And part of it, I know this is an important part of it, is, people can come visit us, and they can take in some of the activities. Where we're really starting to see the meter move is people are coming and spending some time here. They're not just coming for a one-off. They're not just coming for a day. They're coming for a weekend. They're coming for a week to take part in it. They're staying in our hotels. They're eating in our restaurants. They're going to our attractions.
17: They absolutely are. And that's the beauty in all of this, is we have incredible events, all of our music festivals, the marathon, the U.S. Coupe National Championship. We have so many different events. But then when they come here, they're like, oh my goodness, there's so many other things to explore and so many attractions that our community offers, with the Pablo Center and now Sonnentag Center and our Children's Museum and are the Chippewa Valley Museum. There's just so many different things that our guests can experience outside of just the event.
15: I think it's the diversity, too, isn't it, Kenzie, that, you know, we've got everything from sporting activities to what really end up being overblown family gatherings to concerts to festivals to cooking events to marathons. It's a wide variety of people that come together, and they're coming here, and they're maybe coming for the event, but they're tacking something else onto it. That they're saying,
17: absolutely,
15: you know, we could see a show at the Pablo while we're here. We could do some shopping. We could try their bike trails out. I mean, there's all kinds of great things. One thing I've noticed, and I believe me, you've noticed the very same thing, and that is a lot of the other communities, or quite a few of the other rising communities in the state, oh, they get it too. If you're wondering why there might be, for instance, a Superior billboard in and around the Eau Claire area, or Sheboygan is talking it up around here, well, there's a reason for that. They know people are
17: absolutely
15: coming here, and they're saying, you know, if people like to travel, maybe they'd like to come see us in Sheboygan, and vice versa. I mean, sometimes
17: absolutely
15: somebody might go to Superior and see what we're all about down here and say, well, you know, that's a 2.5-3 hour drive? I'll pop
17: yeah
15: down there and have some fun in Eau Claire. Well, this had to be, and you've seen this, and it's taken a little while, but the trend has been, I think it's that slingshot effect out of the whole COVID thing. We were doing nothing for so long that eventually,
17: absolutely,
15: when we were able to get out of that, we slingshot out, and it takes a little time to catch up, and we're finally catching up where people are back doing things.
17: Absolutely. And the other unique thing about Wisconsin is we have so many people driving in that it's more affordable than getting on a plane. So
15: that's
17: we have
15: true
17: so many people driving in, and maybe they're not taking road trips as far, but hey, you know, let's come over from the cities, Minneapolis area, and stay a whole week in Eau Claire. And like you said, there's so many diverse opportunities for people, different experiences that they can have while they're here. Another great thing that we have to offer is the outdoor recreation between kayaking and fishing, and, you know, our bike trails. We have a ton of over 70 miles of connected bike trails in our region. So there's just so many different things that people can experience while they're here. Another great thing is our public arts. We have the largest rotating sculpture tour in the nation. We just installed new sculptures a few weeks ago. There's just so many different things that people can experience. And when they don't have to get on a plane and they can just drive over 90 miles, why not, you know, experience it and all see all the different things that Eau Claire has to offer.
15: Yeah, and the problem can be with a plane is you're going destination to destination. We've got to remember the Chippewa Valley is a big place. And beyond
17: exactly
15: all of that, the outlying area gets affected by that. You might run into a cheese shop. You might run into a small town festival that's going on. And your launch pad might be Eau Claire or Chippewa Falls, and you're staying in this area, but you're going, hey, you know, we could pop down to this other area and for the day, and we can take something
17: that's
15: in
17: the
15: there.
17: Beauty. Yeah, that's the beauty of the Chippewa Valley is you kind of get some urban experiences, but then you also get the rural experiences. And a lot of people are looking for what we call agritourism experiences, you know, going to the lavender farm and picking their own lavender, or in the fall going to the apple orchards and picking their own apples. They kind of want that farm-to-table experience, and that's something that our Chippewa Valley is able to offer, and people are loving it.
15: If we talk long-term economic impact, and I know you see that as well, Kenzie, when this comes in, and short-term, we'll take $480 million short-term all the time. That's
17: yeah
15: good. That's really good. But the fact is, the next short-term, we'll take $480 million short-term all the time. That's
17: yeah
15: good. That's really good. But the fact is, the next step is they don't.

0: people that are going to work there are going to love living there because there's things for them to do. I mean, there's a lot of fun activities that they have access to.
1: Right. And you said it earlier, you know, after COVID, I think people realized, you know, there's more outside of just work. And so, like, they want to live and play in their own communities. And so they are actively looking for the best community that can offer that. And Eau Claire has been recognized as one of those communities. We're, you know, in the top rankings for places to live. And we just have so many great opportunities for people once they visit. So our whole goal here at Visit Eau Claire is just to get them to visit at least once. And then they realize, wow, this is a really cool community. I should think about living here. And the really cool thing is Eau Claire County is one of the fastest growing communities in our entire state. So we definitely have something going on, and we want to keep that momentum going.
0: Oh, yes. Yes, indeed, we do. We do have it going on here. You mentioned things like the sculpture tour. Here's what can happen far too often. We have so many fantastic things going on that we sometimes... I don't want to say take them for granted, but we forget not every place has sculptures all over the place. You do understand that, right? This is a pretty remarkable thing. Not every place, and we're going into a season here where we could just look around and go, there are communities that would love to have any one, singular, one of our festivals that we have. We have a handful of festivals every weekend, whether it's Blue Ox or Hoofbeats or Summer Jam or Country Jam or Rock Fest, wherever you're going to, we've got all kinds of festivals. And then we also have Coob and we have Pickleball and we have, soccer. We have soccer tournaments going on here. So it is a fantastic place to visit. When people are looking for more information or want to maybe send information or connect people to visit here, to visit Eau Claire. What's the best way for people to reach out to you?
1: Yeah, you have to visit visiteauclaire.com. There are a ton of resources for people to check out all the different things to do. We have a whole calendar of events and listing for people for things to do. And then also connect with us on social media. We're very active on Instagram, Facebook, and TikTok. So make sure to connect with us through those.
0: Kenzie and I have known each other a long, long, long, long, long time. Not that she's that old. I'm the old one. She's the young one. But the fact of the matter is, Kenzie, and this is what excites me about this. It really does. When we talked years and years ago, when we first started, you know, it was almost a little bit of a quaint notion. It was almost like, well, hey, let's give this tourism thing a go here in Eau Claire. Maybe this could work out. You know, maybe this can be our next big venture. We had no idea. I mean, the community probably had not as much of an idea to know that the arts would grow here, that music would grow here, that other businesses would grow here, sport, right. That the whole sports part of what we do here would just exponentially just grow. And that is great to see that what Eau Claire has grown into and to kind of meet the challenge. And believe me, when the economic impact is there, that makes it so much easier for you to do your job, me to do my job, and the rest of us to do our jobs when we can say, we got some resources to work with now. We're not hoping people will come to visit Eau Claire. People are coming to visit Eau Claire, and they're bringing their friends and family members, and that is great to see. Kenzie, as always, nice talking with you. Keep up the great work. It's fantastic. Visit Eau Claire. This is 715's Newsmakers. I'm John Murphy.
1: Thank you.
0: Thanks so much. Take care, Kenz. See ya.
1: You too.
0: Bye-bye. 715's Newsmakers on the stations of Midwest Family Eau Claire. I'm John Murphy. Michelle Reinen from Wisconsin DadCap joins us as we talk consumer issues, scams, schemes, but much more than that. Okay, I love the name of this. It jumps right off the page for me. If you think of adding juice, if you think hijacking and then put them all together, what the heck is juice jacking? Tell me what that's all about.
2: Yeah, this one's great in its slang term for charging a device, but it's when cyber criminals are going to tamper with those public kiosks and they install a small electronic device called a skimmer. And this is really just a tool that they're using to put consumers at risk when they are using those public charging kiosks to keep their device active all day with them.
0: Well, that's pretty low. But, you know, on the other hand, for the criminally minded out there, yeah, pretty clever, but it's wrong. It's illegal and they need to be stopped. What's

0: what's your best bet with that? Don't use these devices, or because I would say be careful, but how are you going to know? You know, one of those things.
1: Well, right. How are you going to know? Because if you use one of these, it could install malware, lock the device, and demand payment to unlock it or steal that sensitive data. So the first thing is to minimize the amount of data that you store on your device. Second is try to be prepared, because you probably won't know when someone has tampered with that public kiosk. If it's attended, you're going to be more confident. This isn't highly common in Wisconsin at this point. But if it's an unattended public kiosk charging station, use caution. If when you plug in, you have the option to charge only or share data, well, that's questioning. That means that cable can allow it to share data. So charge only, because someone is there trying to receive that data. The other thing is that you can attach a USB data blocker device to the end of the cable if you carry one of those around with you, and that allows the device to be charged while stopping any data transfer from occurring. And third, try and be prepared. Use a standard wall plug or portable battery with your own charging cable whenever possible, and that way you don't have to worry about being at the mercy of one of those charging stations.
0: Michelle Ronan with us from Wisconsin Dat Cab. I mean, it's a great point that somebody attending it, you know, we have a lot of trusted partners. It might be a library, for instance, or some other organization like that. They've got people there that are watching over that, and they're there for your protection to make sure that somebody doesn't glom onto this and cause some problems. So, yes, look for an attendant whenever you can. That's probably your safer bet. Not absolutely completely safe, because things can slip through the cracks there, too. But at least you have a better chance with that particular case. Let's talk. Speaking of the lowest of the low, we get up to this next one. The recovery scams. It happens when scammers impersonate trusted resources like a government agency, maybe a law firm, consumer support organization, and it's all about, they claim they can help a scam victim recover from the loss. So, okay, let me get this straight. A scam has been committed, perhaps. Maybe there is a scam out there. So now they're going to scam on top of the scam. This is insult to injury. This is like opening up the bottle of salt and just pouring it right into the wound.
1: Exactly. This is the worst of the worst. And we've heard from a consumer who lost over $5,000 to a cryptocurrency scam, and then they were contacted by what they thought was a reputable company claiming that they could help get the consumer's money back. So they transferred another $500 to this company through what they believed was a legitimate platform, but they soon realized that the website was just a convincing copy of a real platform, and it was actually controlled by another scammer, and that scammer, when contacted, refused to refund the money, so they lost even more. And the FBI has said that these recovery scams are especially focused on victims of cryptocurrency scams, so we want to keep that in mind. But don't think that you are going to not be hit up for this just because you may have used, prepaid gift cards or something. The scammers are going to take advantage of any opportunity that they can.
0: 715's Newsmakers with Michelle Ronan from Wisconsin Dat Cap. Part two of our conversation with Michelle Ronan from Wisconsin Dat Cap comes up next weekend here on 715's Newsmakers on the stations of Midwest Family, Eau Claire. I'm John
2: Z for Dangle and Jalen Brown. We'll continue to get those calls, man. 310-840-4910 is the number on that. Jermaine is in South Carolina wanting to check in. Jermaine, good morning.
3: Good morning, man. How are you today?
2: I am good, brother. Appreciate you chiming
3: good,
2: in.
3: Good, man. Yes, sir. I love your show. I've recently chimed into your show. I start listening every weekend morning, too, man. You're really good at what you do.
2: Hey, I appreciate you, dude.
3: Definitely, man. But I'll just be really quick. I'll hit both sides. So the Jalen Brown and Giannis thing. So I just think really strongly, if you were able to switch both players, same rosters, you know, Brown on Milwaukee, Giannis on Boston this entire time, Brown would have no championships whatsoever. Giannis may have maybe two.
2: Right.
3: For sure. Now, and I heard the last caller and other people talking about the future of Giannis. I mean, we can go there, too. Yeah. If Giannis gets on Boston and if Brown goes to Milwaukee, the championships would still be zero for Milwaukee and maybe one, maybe more for Boston. I'm not sure. You know, it's a tough league. But I just don't think they're even players at all. But I think for Miami, I don't think Giannis alone would kind of take them there. That last caller about bringing KD and LeBron, like you said, probably would not happen.
2: It's a pipe dream.
3: Yeah, definitely. But with a few maybe key role players, maybe better than they did in Milwaukee, I think Giannis has already proven he can take a team of, you know.
2: He doesn't need much, right?
3: like LeBron did early on, And Jaylen Brown just couldn't do that. And I think he's a great player. Jaylen Brown's a great player. But Jaylen Brown wouldn't be able to do that. So that's all I wanted to say.
2: Jermaine, appreciate you as always, my man. Enjoy the rest of your weekend, pal. 310-840-4910 is the number. Let's put a bow on the NBA conversation here for a second until we reach the final hour of the program here. NFL offseason has officially broke for the summer. Most teams wrapped up their mandatory minicamp this past week. We now won't see them back on the gridiron until July when training camps open up. And I always say this, right? And as a Commander fan, I've had to get used to this, and I've had to practice this, you know, more often than I maybe have wanted to throughout the course of my life. This is the point in the NFL offseason where everybody's got optimism. This is the point in the offseason where every fan base should feel like, you know what? We've got a real shot to do the damn thing. Every fan base should feel that way right now as we sit here on Father's Day. Draft is done. Free agency is done. You've gotten your whistle wet by getting OTA and minicamp content on social media. Every fan base should be super optimistic right now. We know the fan bases are optimistic. I'll tell you the one entity that's probably a little bit more optimistic than the fans, the players and coaches within those buildings, man. I think everybody out there within every building across the NFL right now, more than any point of the entire season, will feel like, hey, we've got a legitimate shot to do the damn thing. Some teams feel that way for good reason. Other teams are straight up tripping. Joe Burrow, quarterback of the Cincinnati Bengals, feeling pretty damn bullish about the 2026 Cincinnati Bengals. He had this to say about his 26 Bengals team.
4: I hope so. I think that's great. You know, put pressure on guys. I love it. I thrive in it. We'll find out who else does. I know that we have the kind of people that want to be in that spot. You know, I want everybody talking about the Bengals. I want everybody talking about what I'm saying in my press conferences. You know, you go back and watch what I said before 2019 season at LSU. You know, I feel very similarly about this team. You know, I'm so excited to get started and get moving. And I wish we would ramp this right into training camp so we can continue to improve. Because I feel like, you know, there's so much greatness that we're going to be able to achieve this year. I'm just excited to get going.
2: So, kind of buried the lead there. Joe Burrow compared the 2026 Bengals to the 2019 LSU Tigers, a team that some people refer to as the best college football team of all time. So it is a very lofty comparison, is what I would say, from one Joey Cartier Beans Burrow, as I like to call him. Well, Joe's known for keeping a good pair of Cardi, so that's why we call him that. Look, some people may think Joe Burrow's off his rocker. Some people may think he's just doing off-season hype speak. I look at the 2026 Cincinnati Bengals as a legitimate title contender within the landscape of the AFC. There are few teams that did a better job addressing their major weaknesses throughout the course of the offseason. I think Cincinnati, what they did, revamping their front seven the way that they did, bringing in Boye Mafe from the champion Seattle Seahawks, bringing in Jonathan Allen, bringing in, you know, Cassius Howell off of the edge, trading for Dexter Lawrence, the Bengals' big Achilles heel a season ago, clearly, right, was their inability to get off of the football field on third down. Their inability, you know, quite frankly, to just stop anybody, period, on the defensive side of the football. If Cincy can be a top half of the NFL defense in terms of opponent, you know, points per game allowed, if Cincy could just be within the top half, man, they're going to be a legitimate Super Bowl contender within the AFC. Last year, the Bengals were 30th in the NFL in terms of points per game allowed. 30th. That's not going to cut it. But lucky for Bengals fans out there, look, going out and doing what you did, there's no guarantee that it works. There's no guarantee that Boye Mafe gets after the quarterback. There's no guarantee that Cassius Howell has a legitimate impact, you know, in year number one. But what Bengals fans can be proud of, what Bengals fans have to be, you know, optimistic about, is the fact that they made the moves. The fact that they went out and sacrificed their first round pick to go get a win now player. That's a move that if you're a fan of the Bengals, if you're questioning how serious, you know, they are about winning, there you go. All of a sudden, I didn't even think about Shamar Stewart coming back for year number two in his rookie season based off of his pretty lengthy contract holdout in camp. His rookie season was kind of a dud. It's kind of a dud. But him coming back in year two, adding to this front seven that they have, I really like what Cincy has the potential to be. But that's the thing. It's all, at this current juncture, it's all centered around, you know, potential. Question is, are they able to turn that potential, you know, into something fruitful? 310-840-4910 is the number here on Sunday Morning Sports with the youngest in charge, Linnell Willingham, taking you up to 11 a.m. Eastern time. If you got any calls on Joe Burrow, we'll take them at 310-840-4910. Are the Bengals a legitimate contender within the landscape of the AFC? We'll go from one AFC North team to another as we get you an update on the most intriguing quarterback battle in the entire NFL. That's next.
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7: He pulled into that small scenic overlook, the one that doesn't have a name.
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13: It looks to be another gorgeous day for baseball here in Atlanta as the Brewers and Braves get set to wrap up this three-game series here this afternoon at Truist Park. Hello, everybody, and welcome to the On Deck Show built by Menards alongside Josh Maurer and our producer and engineer, Kent Sommerfeld. Lane Grindle with you here today on this Father's Day afternoon in Atlanta. We hope that you are having a great Father's Day wherever you are and hopefully celebrating it with your family. Robert Gasser is going to take the ball for the crew here today. It'll be Bryce Elder on the mound for Atlanta. The Brewers looking to salvage a game out of this series after two heartbreaking losses on Friday and Saturday to drop the first two games of this series. The Brewers thought they had potentially scored the tying run on Friday night in the ninth inning, but Jackson Churio was called out at the plate, and it went to review and was upheld. And, of course, thought they were on their way to a victory yesterday until Ozzie Albies launched a two-run home run to the opposite field to walk the Brewers off by a final of 4-3. So today's a new day, and the Brewers will try to get back in the win column here this afternoon. When we come back, I'll sit down with Josh Maurer after this on the On Deck Show, built by Menards, on the Brewers Radio Network.
14: He pulled into that small scenic overlook, the one that doesn't have a name.
15: Tens of thousands of stories over nearly 100 years have passed through the doors at Lasker's.
14: But that view, sugar maples and red oak mixed into the slope. Above it, a bald eagle's nest sat in a white pine. We sat there shoulder to shoulder, sharing a bag of trail mix and arguing about whether the blue M&Ms taste different. Then he got quiet. He said he'd been coming to this place for years when he needed to think. And lately, all he thought about was future with me in it.
15: The shortest distance between will you and I do comes through Lasker's.
14: He pulled out that little black box like it had just been sitting there, patiently waiting. And I swear I'm not making this up. Just then, two eagles came home to their nest. And the ring was perfect for me.
15: Lasker's, across from Oakwood Mall and Lasker's.com.
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13: 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Getting set for the series finale here this afternoon at Truist Park. And Josh, it's been a tough 2 days here in Atlanta for the Brewers. You can make an argument they've been the better team in these two games, but they have come out on the short end both times. So it's tough to move on from those. They're going to have to try to do that against one of the better Braves starting pitchers in Bryce Elder. He's coming off a tough start, but he's been really good overall this year.
17: Really good. Yeah, it's kind of like a bounce back to when he was just coming up and made an impact for these Braves a few years ago. And by the way, I would make the argument that the Brewers have been the best team in this series in each of the games. But you know what? That's baseball. And Pat Merfield said the same thing. you don't always win the game when you're the best team in that day. It just has to go. Everything has to break your way sometimes, and it didn't in the ninth inning yesterday for the Brewers, and it didn't, I guess you'd say, in the sixth inning on Friday. But look, it's been a great series. The Brewers have been right there, and as I said, probably better than Atlanta, which now is tied for the best record in all of baseball.
18: You know, Pat Murphy has a phrase, inch from the bottom, inch from the top, and Adam McKelvey, who give credit where it is due, reminded him of that today when he was meeting with the media, and I thought it was a very poignant point that the last 2 days has been exactly that phrase, an inch from the bottom and an inch from the top. 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Toyota, let's go places. Speaking of the manager, Pat Murphy, I'll sit down with him on this Father's Day when we return after this on the On Deck Show, built by Menards on the Brewers Radio Network.
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18: 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Fathers and baseball. This is Father's Day, and you've had the privilege of raising four great kids, and all of them have their experience with the game of baseball. How great have the lessons been that you've been able to take your kids, and I'm sure it's countless times, and talk about the game of baseball and the game of life?
22: Yeah, it's been my life, really. I mean, I didn't plan it this way, but, you know, like you said, all four children involved in baseball, and it's just such a blessing. You know, it's really a blessing. I'm super grateful for the game, but grateful for the privilege of being a father. So, yeah, onward.
18: Your daughter, Kelly, married to Pedro Alvarez, so tons of baseball lineage there and crossover. I want to ask you about Kai, who basically grew up in the dugout with you. Just an incredible life experience for him to be around the game of baseball and to almost be like your assistant coach at the age of seven.
22: Yeah, he did. He had a privileged life. Like you said, growing up in the dugout, he was there every single day through the minor league journey, every single day. He really learned it, and now he's playing himself. And just to see the way he handles everything is just tremendous. And yeah, I am so grateful that I was able to share that with him. And I know it'll be something that he stays in the game for a long time.
18: And now you have Austin and Jackson starting their baseball journeys, both playing youth baseball in Arizona and, of course, in Milwaukee as well. How important has it been for you to treat each individual kid as having their own individual journey in this game, and has that been a thrill for you to watch them have the successes and failures and go through it a little bit?
22: Well, I tell you, the blessing is that they're so spread apart, you know, and that's for another time to explain all that, but, you know, 40, 25, 11, and 7, but to see the two little ones, they're best friends, and they fight like cats and dogs, but yeah, to see them now begin their baseball journeys and, you know, start to develop a passion for it, start to realize what the game really offers, those lessons, those painful lessons sometimes. But, yeah, it's, again, Blaine, it's, I couldn't be more privileged.
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18: Back with you on the On Deck Show, built by Menards. Brewers and Braves wrapping up this three-game series here this afternoon at Truist Park here in Atlanta. Bryce Elder goes for the Braves. It will be Robert Gasser taking the ball for the crew here today. We're continuing our conversation on this Father's Day with Brewers manager Pat Murphy. How about these guys in the clubhouse and their relationships with their fathers and how they have grown up in the game? I mean, I think on a day like this, everybody thinks about that a little bit, correct?
22: I think so. You know, we all have that experience of our dads in our lives while we were playing baseball, you know. And these guys have become major leaguers and made their dads so proud. I think first of Terang, you know, his dad was in the game, touched the major leagues. All his mother was an elite softball player, and then all his sisters played softball older than him, and he's the youngest, and dad gets to share it with him, and you know, it goes without saying, he's turned out to be a superstar, and his dad is at a lot of the games. So I see that glow in the dad's eyes, knowing, God, my son made it. What a great thing. And now start thinking of the legacy, the next group. But yeah, that's fun. I think of Bryce, and you know, I know Cooper Pratt, his dad was huge in the game. His uncles are in the game. They grew up. Baseball was the only option, so it's a good thing, you know, it's a good thing.
18: I've heard you say this before, and I've used it a lot with my own son in the game, and that is baseball is not a game of perfect. You might pursue perfection, but those moments are going to be very fleeting. It's about the failure and learning and growing from it. And I always talk to him about the fact that not just in baseball, but that's also true in life. And I, again, to kind of take it back full circle to where we started, I think that's the beauty of this game, that so many things that you can learn in this game are the same things you can apply in life, correct?
22: Oh, there's no doubt. I mean, that is what it's about, the ups and downs, the struggle, the grind. You know, trying to explain it to someone is very, very difficult, what it means to grind in this game. Results are not guaranteed, you know, and you can do everything right and not get results. Yesterday in our game, we did everything right and you know, gave up a ball that in most days is not a homer. But guess what? It was yesterday, and you got to eat it. You got to go through the pain, and it's not fun, but it is. You show up the next day ready to go because it's the game of baseball. Like you said, it teaches you life lessons that you'll never forget, and you carry it with you off the field.
18: And that is the beauty of it. We have a game today. So, Murph, we appreciate it. Happy Father's Day.
22: Thanks so much, Lane. Happy Father's Day to you also.
18: Pat Murphy with us here on the On Deck Show, built by Menards. 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
17: 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Listening to Pat Murphy in his media session this morning, it sure sounds like Brandon Woodruff is going to be the pitcher tomorrow in Cincinnati for the first game of that series against the Reds. Woody, not confirmed yet by the team, but that's what Murph was making it sound like, and that would be great to see. It's been over a month and a half since Woodruff last pitched in the major leagues because of that shoulder issue. When we come back, we go down on the farm and tell you about a great first at-bat at the AA level for last year's first-round pick, Andrew Fisher. Minor League Report is next on the Brewers Radio Network.
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0: our weekly Down on the Farm report. Let's start with the AA Biloxi Shuckers this week, who got some big-time promotions as top 10 prospects in the system. Andrew Fisher and Josh Adams Shesky were both bumped up from the Wisconsin Timber Rattlers. Then after getting rained out on Tuesday on what would have been their debuts, Adams Shesky and Fisher finally got to play their first AA game Wednesday night at home against Columbus. It did not take long for last year's first-round pick Fisher to make a big impact. In the bottom of the second inning leading off, this was his first AA at-bat, and here's the call from the voice of the Shuckers, Javik Blake.
1: Lefty-lefty matchup with Hernandez. The pitch. He swings and hammers it. Deep right, towards the wall. Braunschweig looks up, gone! Welcome to AA, Andrew Fisher. The third pitch he sees is hammered, and the Shuckers lead 1-0.
0: After pounding out 20 home runs with Wisconsin, how about one in one at-bat at AA Biloxi for Fisher? Adams Shesky would also have an RBI double in his Wednesday debut in a 9-4 loss. In game one of a doubleheader on Friday, then, Jesus Madey, the number one prospect in the sport, had a 4-RBI game and a 14-3 win. The first half of the AA season in the Southern League is coming to an end this afternoon with another doubleheader. If Biloxi can win one of the two games against Columbus today, they will clinch the first half playoff berth. We wish them best of luck this afternoon. Let's move to the high A level, where the Wisconsin Timber Rattlers got a huge performance Friday night at Quad Cities from prospect first baseman Eric Bitonti. The former third round pick by the Brewers back in 23 is number 22 in MLB Pipeline's top 30 in the organization. And in an eventual 12-2 win on Friday night, Bitonti was already 4-for-4 in the ballgame heading into the ninth inning as he stepped to the plate once again against the River Bandits. Here's the voice of the T-Rats, Chris Mehring, with what happened next.
2: 2-2. Swinging a ground ball towards right, and it's through for a base hit. A five-hit game for Eric Bitonti for the second time this season.
0: Eric Bitonti, the first Timber Rattler since 2005 to collect five hits in a ballgame. And now he's done it twice. Prospect pitcher Jaden Dubanowicz, just recently promoted up to the high A level, has gone 2-0 in his first couple of starts for the T-Rats, allowing just four runs total. And we wrap up this week's Down on the Farm report with a look at the low-A Wilson Warbirds, who have taken three of the first five games of their home series against the Charleston River Dogs this week. A name to get to know with the Warbirds, 19-year-old outfielder Jose Anderson, who coming into Thursday night's game against Charleston had hit a Carolina League-leading 16 home runs. Then with the Warbirds having already scored three runs in the second inning, Anderson came to the plate with a man on base. And let's listen to the voice of the Warbirds, Chris Edwards.
3: Driven out into right field. Guerrero back at the wall. See you later. Jose Anderson crushes one into the Charleston bullpen. His Carolina League leading 17th of the year. And the Warbirds with a 5-0 lead in the second.
0: Charleston would eventually tie the game before Wilson walked it off in the bottom of the ninth inning on a home run from Tyler Rodriguez. They added a second walk-off win in the series last night. And Wilson has now posted eight consecutive week-long series without a loss. That'll do it for this Sunday Down on the Farm report. When we come back to Atlanta, I'll get you the starting lineups for Game 3 between the Brewers and the Braves. 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
5: 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The Brewers facing right-hander Bryce Elder with these nine for Pat Murphy. Christian Yelich back in there today. He'll be the leadoff batter and the designated hitter. And Jackson Churio batting second, playing left field with Bryce Terang, the second baseman, in the three spot. William Contreras is going to catch all three games of this series, and he's batting cleanup. Jake Bauer is the first baseman back in there today, batting fifth. Garrett Mitchell, the center fielder, is hitting sixth. Sal Frelick, for the first time in four games, is in the starting lineup, batting seventh and playing right field, with Cooper Pratt finishing out his first week in the big leagues, starting a sixth consecutive ball game as the shortstop and number eight batter. David Hamilton returns to third base today, and he'll round out the order against the right-hander Elder. On the other side of the card, it'll be Robert Gasser coming off that great start against Cleveland on Tuesday. He'll face these nine for the Braves, who go for the sweep. Mauricio Dubon again in the leadoff spot. He'll play left field. And Drake Baldwin is the designated hitter. 0 for 8 in the series is the Madison, Wisconsin native, and he bats second. Ozzie Albies, the second baseman in yesterday's hero, is batting third with Matt Olson in the cleanup spot. And he plays first base. Michael Harris, the second in center field, is batting fifth, and the third baseman, Austin Riley, hits number six. Joey Bart will start a second straight game behind the dish, his second game as a Brave, batting seventh. Eli White in right field hits eighth, and Ha-Sung Kim, he'll be the shortstop, first start of the series for Kim, batting ninth against Robert Gasser. The umpire is presented by Cannon and Dunphy. Scott Barry is calling balls and strikes with Manny Gonzalez at first. Tom Hanahan has second base and the crew chief Ron Culpa over in the rocking chair. Cannon and Dunphy, trusted by Wisconsin families since 1985. Just like the umpires keep the game fair, Cannon and Dunphy fights for justice when it matters most. Cannon and Dunphy, Milwaukee's trusted personal injury attorneys. More from Lane Grindle when we come back to Truist Park right after these words. It's the On Deck Show, built by Menards, before the Brewers and the Braves, here on the Brewers Radio Network.
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5: Right-hander Bryce Elder has led the Braves out onto the diamond, and we are ready for this Father's Day series finale. It's the Brewers trying to salvage one against the Braves. Milwaukee's only been swept in one series all year. That was the Nationals at home 10 weeks ago, and they don't want to add another to the list. As Elder warms up, let's take a drive around the league preview. 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Brewers heading to Cincinnati after this one to play their first games of the year against the Reds, and they are underway in a rubber match at Yankee Stadium as we speak. Just about to get underway, in fact. Cincinnati and the Yankees. Chase Burns, the ace of the Reds, against Elmer Rodriguez. Second place Cardinals will be in Kansas City at 110 Central, trying to avoid being swept in that three-game set. Dustin May, who's been great for the Redbirds of late, will be on the mound, trying to prevent them from being swept. They've lost three in a row and are five games behind the Brewers coming into Father's Day. Cubs got rained out. How about that? Supposed to play a rubber match against the Blue Jays at Wrigley this afternoon, but that's been postponed until August. Cubs lost yesterday. That was a 1-1 series. 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
14: Thank you very much, Josh Maurer. This copyrighted broadcast is presented by Authority, the Milwaukee Brewers Baseball Club, and may not be reproduced or retransmitted in any form. And the accounts and descriptions of this game may not be disseminated without the express written consent of the Milwaukee Brewers Baseball Club. Quoting Adam McAlvey all over the place today on the pregame show, but he told me today I'm the most father. It's kind of like a Nate Bargatze quip. You are the most father. Due to me having four children, happy Father's Day to all the dads out there. Christian Yelich steps into the box and takes the first pitch high from Bryce Elder with a fastball at 93. And we are underway here for Game 3 of this series at Truist Park here in Atlanta. And underway at 135, pitch number 2 misses high with a cut fastball. And it's 2 balls and no strikes. 135, of course, Eastern time here in Atlanta. Here's the 2-0 to Yelich, and he takes a strike on the outside edge. It is 2-1. 82 degrees at first pitch. Should warm up a little bit as the afternoon goes along. There are some clouds in the sky. 2-1 is a high fly ball out to center. Harris going back on it. Still back, about two steps shy of the warning track. He's there to make the catch. And there is one away here in the first inning. Stop in and pick up Giant Sunflower Seeds and other Giant Snacks at your neighborhood Quick Trip. 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And today's contestant is Ryan Copley of Marshall. If the Brewers score in the first inning, Ryan will win a $100 Quick Trip gift card, compliments of Giant Snacks and Quick Trip. So here's Jackson Churio. He has hit it hard all series long and takes a first pitch strike from Elder. It's 0-1. Had 3 hard contacts yesterday. His season average sitting at 304. 10 home runs, 29 driven in. And Jack swings on it and fouls it in the box down into the dirt. And it's 0-2 on Churio. First pitch of Brewers baseball was brought to you by Carbless. Premium cocktails in a can. 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Carbless, this is more. Jackson has been in a good spot here for quite a while now. 0-2 is a called third strike. A sinker at 92, and it was high. If Jackson would have challenged, he would have won. But didn't want to use a challenge and potentially burn through one this early. Wasn't sure enough, so he didn't challenge it. And it's a strikeout for Elder, his first. And now here's Bryce Turang, wearing the blue batting gloves and using the blue bat, just like Churio was. And the pitch is in there for a strike, and it's 0-1. Turang 2-for-9 in the series, and swings on this one and fouls it off the gear of the catcher, Joey Bart. So the home plate umpire, Scott Berry, will walk a new baseball about halfway out to Elder and then fire it out to him. Manny Gonzalez, the first base umpire. Tom Hanahan, the second base umpire. And the crew chief, Ron Culpa, is at third base. No balls and 2 strikes on Turang. Elder working out of the windup, brings home the pitch, and Bryce took a little high. It is 1-2. Turang hitting 260. 11 home runs, 46 driven in. 1-2 pitch. That's a called third strike. Bryce wasn't so sure. It was a sinker at 92. I think it caught the inside edge. And it did. Good pitch from Bryce Elder. A couple of strikeouts in a 1-2-3 first inning for the Braves right-hander. We go to the bottom of one. It's the Brewers nothing and the Braves coming up on the Brewers Radio Network presented by American Family Insurance.
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14: Robert Gasser out there for the bottom of the first inning. It is a 0-0 ballgame. Brewers and the Braves. Game three of this series. Atlanta winning the first two Friday night and yesterday in the late afternoon. Both dramatic one-run victories for Atlanta to open up this series. As Mauricio Dubon leads off for the Braves, takes outside. It's 1-0. Braves in their home whites, the traditional Atlanta look. This one's fouled out of play first base side. One ball and one strike on Dubon. Brewers in their navy tops, gray pants, the yellow panel on the cap. Otherwise navy with the ball and glove logo in the middle of that yellow panel for the Brewers. 1-1. He is lined but fouled down the third baseline. It's 1-2 on Dubon. That was that sweeper from Robert Gasser, which is always a big pitch for him. See sinker, cutter, the sweeper with Gasser. Out of the windup, the 1-2 pitch to Dubon. And this one is lying down the left field line, and it is a fair ball and into the corner. Bounces up into the stands. It'll be an automatic double for Mauricio Dubon. So a good start for Atlanta here in the bottom of the first inning. Atlanta already has half as many hits as Cleveland had in Gasser's start last time through the rotation. He went 5 2/3, two hits, no runs allowed, two walks, and five strikeouts. He was fantastic in his last start. Gave up eight hits over five innings against the A's in Vegas. Gave up six runs in that start. That was the start previous to the start against Cleveland as Drake Baldwin takes his sinker down low, and it's 1-0. All of those numbers should have an asterisk next to them in Las Vegas with the way the ball was flying, of course. 1-0 pitch is in there for a strike, and it's 1-1. Gave up four home runs in that start in Vegas. That's just the way that series went. You almost have to wipe it completely clean from your memory. 1-1 pitch is a chopper. Roll out to second base. Terang Fields throws to first in time. Dubon goes to third. He's there with one out now. So productive out for Baldwin. And now here's the guy the Brewers are tired of. They're going to be ready to get out of town and not have to deal with Ozzie Albies anymore. 4-for-8 in the series. Two home runs. Gets a nice ovation as he comes to the plate. Homered to the opposite field in both of his big swings in yesterday's game. Brewers bring the infield in here with Dubon at third and one out. First pitch to Albies is lined but foul and out of play down the left field line. It's 0-1. I'm talking about those numbers for Gasser in Vegas. The other reason we have to wipe it clean is look what Kyle Harrison's done outside of Vegas. Shook off that tough start in a big way. 0-1 is high. One ball and one strike. Harrison was great again yesterday against a very good Braves lineup. Just the one quote-unquote mistake, if you want to call it that, to Ozzie Albies. 1-1. And he checks on a pitch that's up high with a sinker. It's two balls and one strike. Gasser trying to work around a little trouble here in this bottom of the first inning. Here's the 2-1 to Albies. Fly ball right field. Playable for Frelick. Going to be deep enough, though, for Dubon. Frelick gets behind it, makes the catch. Here's the throw home. He makes a great throw, but sliding in there safely is Dubon. And Atlanta takes a 1-0 lead. It was just a little bit up the third baseline. But, boy, he has some oomph behind that throw for Sal Frelick. It'll be a sac fly for Albies. He has been a thorn in the side of the Brewers all weekend long. Now two outs and Matt Olson to the plate for Atlanta. Brewers baseball being brought to you by Miller Lite, the original light beer with great taste and only 96 calories. It's Miller time. Gasser's first offering to Olson is a sinker that nails the outside edge. It's 0-1. Olson had that base hit with one out in the ninth inning last night where Ashby jammed him and he just muscled it into shallow right center. Swing and a miss, and it's 0-2. Blew a fastball past him in 93. And then, of course, one batter later, it was Albies that went with that wall scraper to right. Ashby's had some tough luck the last couple of weeks. 0-2 pitch. He is up and away. One ball and two strikes. Think about the home runs he's given up the last couple of weeks in the ninth inning. Well, the one was in the 10th inning in Vegas. But when he was trying to close out games, this ball's hit down the right field line. It is twisting foul. Stays at 1-2 on Olson. He got out in front of a sweeper and yanked it down that right field line. Two home runs that he has given up, talking about Ashby, the one in Vegas and the one to Albies yesterday. They're not hits in a lot of ballparks. That's the game, though. 1-2 is down and away with a sweeper. It's two balls and two strikes. Olson will use his timeout and step out of the box. The hit that I was just telling you about from Olson, that's his only hit in this series. Brewers have pitched him well. He's been one of the most dangerous hitters in the National League this year. 2-2 pitch. He is hit foul and out of play down the third baseline. Stays at 2-2 on Olson. A 1-0 Atlanta lead, bottom of the first inning here at Truist Park. Brewers head to Cincinnati at the conclusion of today's game. See the Reds for the first time this year coming up in Cincinnati this week. 2-2 is a fly ball out to left. Churio tracking it. This one's going to twist into foul territory and out of play as well. And we've seen a couple of good at-bats like this from Olson in this series. Remember the lengthy at-bat against Mizorowski that resulted in the walk on Friday night. He is a tough guy to put away. This is the eighth pitch of the sequence. Gasser brings it home, and he just got a piece of it and fouled it back. We'll see at least nine. So Gasser having to throw some pitches here in this first inning. This will be pitch number 20 of the inning that he's about to bring home to Olson. Here's the 2-2, and he missed down and away. Count is full. Three balls and two strikes. Ben Murphy has talked about Gasser wanting him to challenge these hitters more and get ahead more often. He's been attacking so far here today. 3-2 pitch. He is line foul down the right field line. Boy, a lengthy battle. That was the 10th pitch of this at-bat. Leads the National League with extra base hits with 39 on the year. For Matt Olson, 3-2 pitch. Missed down and away. He walked him. An 11-pitch at-bat, and it was reminiscent of that at-bat he had against Mizorowski on Friday night. That went from 0-2 to a walk. Now he's going to have to deal with Michael Harris II, and because of that long, lengthy battle, William Contreras very wisely is going to go out and just give Robert Gasser a chance to catch his breath and come out and talk with him a little bit. Gives us a chance to set the Brewers defensively for you. Churio in left, Mitchell in center, Frelick in right, Hamilton's the third baseman. Pratt is in there at shortstop, Terang at second base, Bowers at first, and Contreras walking back to his spot behind the plate after that brief conversation with Robert Gasser. Harris was not in the lineup on Friday, dealing with an injury. A little back issue for him, but he was in there yesterday, went 1-for-3. He's in the midst of a 5-game hitting streak for Michael Harris. First offering to him is a strike on the outside edge, and it's 0-1. Harris having a great season. 306, 14 home runs, 41 driven in. Another left-handed hitter for Atlanta. The 0-1. That missed outside. One ball and one strikes. When Atlanta gets Ronald Acuna back, they've got some great right-handed hitters with Acuna. If they could get Riley going, that would be another very productive, historically, right-handed hitter. 1-1 is right through there for a strike, and it's 1-2. But this certainly feels like a very left-handed lineup overall. When you talk about Baldwin, Olson, Harris, one-two pitch, and nailed the outside corner. A beautiful sinker at 93. Strikes out Harris, and Gasser limits the damage to just the one run. The leadoff double comes around and scores for Atlanta. We go to the second inning. 1-0 Braves on the Brewers Radio Network, presented by American Family Insurance.
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14: 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Elder's first offering to Contreras, taking all the way. He takes a strike and it's 0-1. William, the former Atlanta Brave, 2-for-8 in the series, hitting .289 coming into today, 6 home runs, takes a strike, and it's 0-2. That was a sinker at 92, pretty much right down the middle. 43 driven in on the year for Contreras as he lines one back up the middle, off the glove of Albies, and into center field for a base hit. Another ball smoked by William Contreras. Remember, he hit one 111 in his first at bat yesterday. This one 102. And I think they got a piece of the glove of Albies, who laid out for it, almost made a tremendous play. Kind of hit off the end of the bat. And Albies almost made a great leaping catch, but it got past his glove and into center field, and the leadoff man aboard for the Brewers here in the second. And now here's Jake Bowers. First offering to Jake is a swing and a miss over the top of a slider. It's 0-1. Bowers hitting .267, 13 home runs, 46 driven in. He's tied with Terang for the team lead in that category. The 0-1 pitch missed wide with a fastball at 93. One ball and one strike. Bowers 0-for-7 with 5 strikeouts against Elder in his career. 1-1 pitch. Bowers checks on a slider down low. They appeal to 30, held. According to Ron Culpa, it's 2-1. Elder does not have big velo. The velo pretty much sits in the low 90s. Got a very good cutter. That's been one of his bread and butter pitches. It's been tough on lefties over the years as well. And this is a ground ball left side. It's going to sneak through and into left field for a base hit. Well, they had him shifted, and so nobody home where the shortstop would normally play. Ha-Sung Kim was shaded towards the second base bag, and that was out of the reach of Austin Riley, the third baseman. And Bowers just hits one where they ain't, and the Brewers' first two have reached here in the second inning. The Brewers have a threat against Elder. Bowers' first hit of the series. And now here's Garrett Mitchell, who's just been in a really nice place at the plate of late. 2-for-8 in this series, 3-11 over his last 27 games. Trying at the very least to have a productive out here. Takes a first pitch strike, and it's 0-1. 252 average for Garrett, 5 home runs, 34 driven in. His 2 hits in this series came on Friday night. He was in the lineup yesterday against the lefty Sale. 0-1. And a chopper towards second, or I should say towards short. Ha-Sung Kim comes in, fields, throws to first in time to get Mitchell, but it is a productive out. It was hit towards second, but on the left side of the bag, and Kim got around it, and Garrett was hustling up the line. He made it very close at first, but they did get him. But the only play was at first, and again, it was maybe by a half a step that they got Mitchell. But he does the job of at least moving the runners up. Now you have second and third and one away, and Sal Frelick coming to the plate. Atlanta will leave the infield back with a 1-0 lead here this early in the game. First offering to Sal is a liner down the left field line. That's a fair ball. It's going to roll into the corner. One run is in. Around third is Bowers. He will score. Into second with a 2-run double is Sal Frelick. And the Brewers take a 2-1 lead here in the second inning. Sal picking on the first pitch he gets from Elder. He gets a fastball, top rail, and just slightly on the outside part of the plate. And he lines one down the left field line and all the way into the corner. $75 to the Mac Fund, courtesy of West Bend, the silver lining. And now here's Cooper Pratt with Frelick at second and still just one out in the inning. First pitch to Pratt, misses down and away with a sinker. And it's 1-0. Has to feel good for Frelick. He drives in number 28 and 29 on the year with that 2-run double. And now the 1-0 pitch to Pratt is a chopper left side. Kim coming in, fields, throws to first, and he got Pratt. Pratt thought he was safe, but he was definitely out. And Frelick had to stay put at second. Hit in front of Frelick. Kim had to charge that ball. He's played a good shortstop so far in this game. He's been defensively extremely respected over the course of his career. A double for Frelick, by the way. His 5th double in the month of June. He had 5 all season coming into this month. Sal has quietly put together a very solid month of June. Here's David Hamilton, and he checks on a strike on the outside edge. It's 0-1. 2-1 Brewers. No balls at one strike on the 9-hole hitter, David Hamilton. The pitch, Hamilton, a fly ball into left center field. This is well struck over the head of Harris and hits off the base of the wall in left center. Around third is Frelick. He will jog home and end his second with an RBI double is David Hamilton. The hardest hit ball off the bat of David Hamilton all season long. 105 off the bat of David Hamilton. And the Brewers lead it 3-1, and they are all over Bryce Elder here in this second inning. And that will get Yelich to the plate. Another $75 to the Mac Fund, courtesy of West Bend, the Silver Lining. It has felt like in the first two games of this series, as Elder brings home the pitch to Yelich, a swing and a miss over the top of a slider, it's 0-1, that the Brewers have been missing that big hit at times. And they've gotten a couple of big swings in this second inning. Runs scoring doubles from Frelick and Hamilton. And now Elder will wheel back towards second base without a throw, and Hamilton back to the bag.
0: And really, the last three games total in this little losing skid, that's what's been missing.
14: No doubt.
0: Big swings with runners in scoring position.
14: It had been a bugaboo, if you will, for the Brewers in those three games. The 0-1, swing and a miss through a cutter, and it's 0-2 on Yelich, who's 0-1 today, flat out to center. Back in the first, it's 3-1 Milwaukee, top of the second inning here in Atlanta. The 0-2 to Yelich, inside, and it's 1-2.
0: Think you feel like, Lane, this could be a hitter's day?
14: Yeah.
0: You want to keep piling on as many when you get the chances that you can.
14: Cannot agree more with that. 1-2 pitch. Yelich took inside. That one didn't miss by much. A sinker at 93. It was in, though. And the count is even at 2-2. You'd love to extend this inning to Churio. 2-2 pitch. He is over but low with the slider, and it's full now. 3-2. Yelich, after falling behind 0-2, has worked the count full. Elder out of the stretch, looks at second. There goes the runner. The pitch is low. There will be no throw to third, so Hamilton steals third uncontested, and it's a walk to Yelich. And the Brewers are going to send their eighth batter of the inning to the plate in Jackson Churio. And Jeremy Hefner is on his way out for a mound visit to talk with Bryce Elder. And while he does that, 10 for ID on the Brewers Radio Network.
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14: 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That is stolen base number 16. That leads the team for David Hamilton. And that ortho ASAP walk by Yelich. Brewers have him on the corners. Three already in the inning. And a chance to really punch a hole in this game for Jackson Churio, who was called out on strikes back in the first against Elder. First offering, Jackson lines one back up the middle and into center field, a base hit. Hamilton will trot home. Stopping at second is Yelich. And Jackson Churio smacks a ball at 107 right back up the middle and gives the Brewers a 4-1 lead. RBI number 30 on the year for Churio, and that'll get Terang to the plate. He is the ninth batter of this inning. How about this rally? And so much of it has been done with two outs, Josh, here in this second inning.
0: Yeah, two runs would have been something, but four runs feels much better. Let's keep adding, too. Got a good matchup here.
14: First and second for Terang, and a ground ball back up the middle, past the diving glove of Albies in into right center. Around third is Yelich. He will score. Stopping at second is Churio. Terang with an RBI single. It's a five spot here in the second inning for the crew. 5-1 Milwaukee. Terang with his team leading 47th driven in on the year. And Contreras, who began the inning with a base hit into center, comes to the plate for the second time this inning. The Brewers have been one of the, if not the best offense in baseball in the month of June. A little respite from that the last couple of days, but this is the team we've seen for the most part over the course of this month. And they are at it against Elber here in the second. Contreras takes high. It's one ball and no strikes. Elder at 33 pitches. Brewer's been very aggressive early in counts here in this second inning. One and nothing here on Contreras. A 5-1 Brewers lead. First and second for the crew. 2 outs. The pitch. A drive to left. This is high. This is deep. It is gone. William Contreras, a three-run blast. It is 8-1 Milwaukee, and the Brewers are all over Bryce Elder and the Braves here in this series finale. .110 off the bat of Contreras, his seventh home run of the season. And the Brewers lead it 8-1 here in the second inning. Some frustration being released for the Brewers on Bryce Elder here this afternoon. And now here's Jake Bowers. He had the base hit to left. Rolled through the left side earlier in the inning. There's his strike, and it's 0-1.
0: Well, remember I said two runs, which was what they got before the two outs, would have been fine, but four is good. Eight is great.
14: The 0-1 to Bowers is high. One ball and one strike. You know how to rhyme. Really, really well done, Josh.
0: I'll tell you what. I'll take 6 2-out runs any day.
14: No doubt about it. Here's the 1-1 to Bowers. Swing and a miss, and it's 1-2. I mean, you just think about the swing from Frelick and how good that felt and how long ago that feels like now in this inning for the Brewers. Here's the 1-2. Bowers takes a called third strike on a sinking fastball at 91, and the inning is over. Jake, not so sure about it. He's having a conversation with Scott Berry, but there will be no challenge. He would have wanted if he did challenge. That pitch was high. Brewers score 8 runs in the top of the second inning. They lead it 8-1 here in game number 3 of this series. We go to the bottom of the second inning on the Brewers Radio Network, presented by American Family Insurance.
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14: Austin Riley leads off the bottom of the second for Atlanta. It's an 8-1 Brewers lead. Robert Gasser brings home the first pitch and misses outside. It's 1-0. 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It's the official car wash of the Milwaukee Brewers. One ball and one strike on Riley. Gasser out of the windup brings home the pitch. And missed inside. It is 2-1. Riley having a down year, as we've told you about the first couple of games of this series, hitting just .210, 8 home runs, 36 driven in for Austin Riley. Gassard looks in, working out of the windup here. Brings home the 2-1 pitch. And that's a strike with a sinker at 92. It is 2 balls and 2 strikes. Told you that Elder's last outing against the Mets was not so great as well. 2-2 pitch is a fly ball foul and out of play down the right field line. Stays at 2-2 on Riley. His last 6 innings on the mound, Josh, 17 hits, 14 runs, and 3 home runs allowed. That is trending in a bad direction for Atlanta's starting rotation. Already without Spencer Strider, the 2-2 pitch is high and the count is full. 3 balls and 2 strikes.
6: Yeah, it's not productive.
14: Agreed. 3-2 pitch to Riley, and that is lined into left center field. This is going to plug the gap. Over there to cut it off before it gets to the warning track is Garrett Mitchell, so it'll be a long single for Austin Riley. And he is aboard to start up this second inning for Atlanta, and that'll bring Joey Bart, the former Pittsburgh Pirate, to the plate.
8: You look at Elder, actually, his previous 4 starts, he had an ERA combined over 7. So he had that great start to the year, but it's been trending in the direction that we just saw.
14: It really was 2 out of those 4 that were really bad for him. The other 2 were decent starts. 1, I think he worked into the 7th inning as Joey Bart takes a strike on a breaking ball. It's 0-1. But he's had some real blow-up types of starts, and this one would qualify for that already. Here today, a 1. That missed outside with a sweeper. 1 ball and 1 strike. And again, if you're Atlanta, think about Atlanta. Now, this is one of the best teams in baseball. They're very talented. They've dealt with some injuries this year, just like everybody has. 1 ball and 1 strike here on Bart. Gasser brings home the pitch and a swing and a miss at a cutter in on his hands. It's 1-2. But you're trying to give Chris Sale this extended time between starts. Spencer Strider is on the IL. And Elder's been one of those guys that they've been able to lean on a little bit, take the ball every 5th day. He was pitching as well as anybody in baseball, really up until the end of May. Gassard's 1-2 to Bart. This one's popped up, fouling out of play, first base side, stays at 1-2. But if you're worried about where Elder's at, and you're only giving the ball to Sale every 8th or 9th day, Strider's on the IL. Think how big of a deal Martin Perez is for them right now and what he did for them on Friday night. 1-2 pitch. Check swing foul into the Braves dugout, first base side. Stays at 1-2.
8: Yeah, it's kind of similar to what the Brewers have dealt with. Starting pitching, injury issues, and they've still been able to piece it together. The Braves currently tied for the best record in the majors. The Brewers are not far behind them. And that's an organizational credit, I think,
14: yeah,
8: to both of them.
14: 1 ball and 2 strikes on Bart. The pitch, fly ball into shallow left, going out is Cooper Pratt, the shortstop. Settles under it, makes the catch, and there's one away. That'll get Eli White to the plate for Atlanta. Hey, kind of similar too with the Brewers, trying to give an extra day here or there to Jacob Mizorowski when they can, just trying to be mindful of his innings and his workload. Here's Eli White. 228 hitter, 3 home runs, 14 driven in on the year. Pitch missed inside with a sinking fastball. It's 1-0. Nice day here in Atlanta. 82 degrees at first pitch, but a lot of cloud cover, so pretty pleasant day if you're in the stands. Here's a swing and a miss at that sweeper. It's 1 ball and 1 strike. It was 2 swings from Albies yesterday. It was 2 defensive plays from White on Friday. That's been the difference in this series up to this point. The 1-1 pitch to White. Missed inside with a cutter. It goes to 2 balls and 1 strike.
8: We talked about it at the beginning of the On Deck show, Lane. You could make a very strong argument that the Brewers were the better team in both games.
14: 2-1 to White. Swung on and fouled at the plate. It's two balls and two strikes. Long way to go in this game, but not quite two innings into this game. The Brewers are certainly helping that argument right now. But there is a long way to go in this one, and this feels like an offensive kind of day, the way the ball's going to carry. Gasser looking into White. And now the 2-2 pitch. And he got him looking with a sweeper. Beautiful pitch from Robert Gasser. That's his second ortho ASAP strikeout of the game. And there's two away now for Ha-Sung Kim. Well, celebrating 50 years is Wisconsin's hometown favorite ice cream. I'm talking about Cedar Crest. The taste you know and the taste you love. Just like Usinger Sausage, a Milwaukee original for nearly 150 years. And Pine River Cheese Spreads, more of Wisconsin's award-winning cheeses, simply the best in class. First pitch to Kim is a fastball in there for a strike. It's 0-1. Kim was acquired last year in the middle of the season. Remember, the Braves had so many injuries last year. 0-1 is a strike at the top of the zone, and it's 0-2. And he performed really, really well for the Braves down this stretch. They brought him back on a big deal. He got hurt in the offseason. And he has struggled this year. An 0.85 average for Ha-Sung Kim. The 0-2 pitch is up and away. One ball and two strikes. Longtime Padre. Was with the Rays at the beginning of the year last year. Always been known really more for his glove than his bat, but he can hit a little bit. Just not getting it done at the plate so far this season. Gasser's 1-2 pitch to him is a swing and a miss. He struck him out. A couple of ortho ASAP strikeouts for Gasser as he puts up a scoreless bottom of the second. That's a good shutdown inning. We go to the third. Brewers with an 8-1 lead on the Brewers Radio Network, presented by American Family Insurance.
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14: We go to the third inning. The Brewers enjoying an 8-1 lead here in Atlanta and stepping in with the play-by-play. Here's Josh Maurer.
24: Thank you, Lane. Yeah, a snowman last inning for the Brewers offense. 8-spot, 11 men batted against Bryce Elder. He's still out there. And delivers outside to Garrett Mitchell, ball one. That tied for the most runs in an inning that the Brewers have scored in any game this season. Eight. Six of them with two outs, too. Pitch swing and a miss by Garrett. 1-1 the count, and Mitchell made the first out. And he grounded out softly to short. Sal Frelick, who's on deck, had that two-run double. Pitch catches the outside corner, 91 miles an hour with sink, 1-2. But it looked like the Brewers might only get a couple, but they exploded with two outs. The 1-2, Mitchell takes strike three, the very top of the zone with a sinker. All four of Bryce Elder's strikeouts have been looking. That one was very high. I mean, I'm telling you, Lane mentioned that Scott Barry, our home plate umpire, had given a few calls to Elder on strike three earlier. This one was the worst of all of them. That was like 4 inches above the data that we get for the strike zone. But Garrett didn't challenge. One out, here's Sal Frelick. Everything up has a chance to be called a strike today. And that's something that the dugout certainly will take notice of. Frelick coming up before he sees the pitch. The pitch clock was almost about to expire. Joey Bart, the catcher, working with Elder for the first time, realized, uh-oh, we're not on the same page, and he's going to get charged an automatic ball, so he just goes out and uses a mound visit instead. Third inning brought to you by Sitco. Whether you're crossing the state line or just going cross town, Club Sitco can save you money on every fill-up along the way, like 3 cents off every gallon every day. When you start with whether you're crossing the state line or just going cross town, Club Sitco can save you money on every fill-up along the way, like 3 cents off every gallon every day. When you start with Sitco, you

0: Wind up in the 0-1. In tight. 93 miles an hour. Elder is being asked to do something that pitchers just really don't like. You have to suck it up. Pitch is chopped very softly towards third. Tough play on the run for Riley. Barehanded pick and throw. Safe. Frelick just beat it despite the best efforts of the third baseman, Austin Riley. Almost made a spectacular play there on that nubber off the end of Sal's bat, but it's an infield single. The Brewers get their eighth hit. Sal is 2-for-2. The first one was rocketed into the left field corner. That one was whatever the opposite of rocketed is. Hit that ball 61 miles an hour. And now that brings up Cooper Pratt, and he'll take a strike. Cooper's father got to be in attendance at American Family Field this week when he made his Major League debut, coming from the great state of Mississippi. What a moment for a father to get to see your son debut in the Major Leagues. It's a cool early Father's Day present. Third first to check on Frelick, who is safe. Happy Father's Day. I'd already wished Lane. We also, of course, need to wish Kent very happy Father's Day, Mr. Sommerfeld. 0-1 pitch is up and in on Pratt, who spins back out of the way, 1-1. Kent, proud papa of Luke and Peter.
1: Sometimes of me and you as well, depending on the day.
0: It depends how much we are or are not behaving. Now the 1-1 to Pratt. Swing and a miss. Chased a high cutter, and it's 1-2. Of course, also Brittany and Donovan. Also, call Kent Dad when he's back at home. The big tree of Mr. Sommerfeld. Proud to share the booth with both of you guys.
1: Yeah, likewise.
0: Now the 1-2. Pratt fouls down the right field line and out of play.
1: For the record, Kent said ditto.
0: That's better than the alternative.
2: Yeah, it is. It is.
0: We need some good dad jokes in our broadcast today, don't we?
1: I used to do some dad jokes on Father's Day. I think I've run out of any good ones that I had.
0: 1-2. Low, 2-2 on Pratt. He grounded out last inning, so Cooper 0-for-1. Although ever since he went hitless in his debut on Tuesday, he has at least one hit in four straight. Got an early four-game hitting streak in progress in his big league career. 2-2. Then on the ground towards third, just foul. Oh, that one past the diving Riley. It was going to kick around in the corner, but it was fouled by inches. Frelick back to first, and it remains 2-2. We just use dad jokes with great propensity in this broadcast, regardless of the day.
1: I mean, great in terms of the number, maybe not necessarily in terms of the quality.
0: That's the point, isn't it?
1: Yeah. Well, yeah, I think that is the point.
2: You're right.
1: Cringy.
0: We're working on leading the big league radio booths in cringe. 2-2 pitch. Just missed down and away. Cooper took a close one. It's a full count.
1: I mean, these are two broadcasters that say boom and pow on EBS challenges.
0: Well, Frelick is at first. We'll see if they start him here. One out in the third. 8-1 Milwaukee. He's running. The pitch is up and in. And Pratt takes ball four. Comes from behind in the count and is on base for the first time today against Bryce Elder. Ortho ASAP walk. It's the second of those issued by Elder. You know, I just said it a few moments ago. Pitchers don't like to do this. It's hard. You just gave up 8 runs in an inning. But you didn't give up 8 runs in the 5th or the 6th. You gave up 8 runs in the 2nd, and they need you to keep pitching. But that's so mentally hard to do, to put that behind you and keep going. The infield hit and a walk. Here's David Hamilton with one out. And now the pitch. Low, ball one on a changeup.

0: Yeah, it's part of the job description, though, right? I mean, it's not the fun part of the job description, but it's important, especially you get to this point in the season.
1: Hamilton takes outside. It's 2-0. That time a backdoor slider that didn't catch the plate.
0: I don't know if we consider these the dog days of the season, but you're in the middle of it now. And there are times where you just have to go out there and try to save that bullpen as much as you can.
1: Yep. 2-0. Hamilton took it high. It's 3-0 with Yelich in the on-deck circle. That was a cutter. David, he started the two-out parade last inning. Told you, 6 of the 8 runs scored after 2 were out. David had an RBI double off the left center field fence. Takes a strike. It's 3-1. 5 straight reached with 2 men out. Hamilton double, Yelich walk, Churio and Terang RBI singles, Contreras 3-run homer. 3-1 here. Hitters count in the pitch. Outside corner called a strike. That was close. But Scott Barry gives the call to Elder, and it's a full count. So 3-2 on consecutive batters. Elder's already about to throw his 60th pitch. Frelick at second, Pratt at first, and here it is. Tipped foul and held on to strike 3. It's a good pitch. Joey Bart squeezed it on the foul tip. 91-mile-an-hour sinker. Elder's got 5 strikeouts. That's the first that's been swinging. So he comes back from 3-0 behind to get David Hamilton. 2-on, 2-out for Christian Yelich. Told you, he had that walk in the rally last inning. Is 0-for-1 officially. The pitch. Tipped foul and held on to again by Joey Bart. .81 Milwaukee in the pitch. Line foul off to the left and into the seats. Nothing in 2 on Yelich. You know, from a Brewers perspective, you talked about kind of getting into the dog days. We've got some important baseball coming up after this series. 5 of the next 6 series leading into the All-Star break. 0-2. Low on Yelich, good take, and it's 1-2. There's 6 series before we get to the All-Star break. 5 of those are divisional series, starting tomorrow.
0: Only one that's not is that series in Arizona.
1: That's it. 1-2 pitch. Line drive towards third. Caught! What a catch by Riley, sprawling to the backhand in fair territory. Just took a hit away from Yelich and saved the run. Well, you thought that had eyes to the opposite field when it left Yelich's bat, but Riley, a terrific reactionary play, and 2 men are stranded. We go to the bottom of the third, 8-1 Milwaukee on the Brewers Radio Network, presented by American Family Insurance.
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1: Second time through the Braves lineup for Robert Gasser, working with a 7-run lead as we go to the bottom of the third. 8-1 Milwaukee. It'll be Dubon, Baldwin, and Albies. Trio that produced the Braves, their only run back in the first. Mauricio Dubon leads off. He doubled and scored that tally. The pitch. Outside corner, knee high, called strike one. Gasser's doing exactly the opposite of what we were saying with Bryce Elder, mentally anyway. With your game has to kind of change the approach. Pitch is fouled straight back, and it's nothing in two. Elder had to, as I said, kind of suck it up after he gave up an eight-run inning. Then Gasser, all of a sudden, I think you just say, all right, let me just breathe easy.
0: The wind is at your back now.
1: Yeah.
0: Right?
1: Let's just go get him and have fun. Don't have to be tight. 0-2 pitch. Dubon fouls one back again on a fastball right into the net. These are the kind of times that you love being the starting pitcher when your offense gives you an eighth spot. Say thank you and just go about your business. And he did with a scoreless second inning. Robert Gasser with an 0-2. Fouled on the ground wide of first. When the game is on the line, the Brewers rely on their elite bullpen. When your oral health is on the line, rely on a WDA member dentist. To find a WDA dentist near you, go to WDA.org. Still two strikes on Dubon. The pitch, breaking ball low. It's the sweeper, good pitch, better take. Dubon has two big hits in this series. Told you about the double that led off the first today, and of course the two-run single against Mizorowski on Friday. Really helped kind of win that ball game. 1-2. Low. A cutter, it's 2-2. Gasser already about to throw his 55th pitch. As is signed from Contreras, the 2-2. Fouled back again, up over the screen. Well, here you go again. It's another lengthy battle with one of these Braves hitters. It'll be an eighth pitch coming up to Mauricio Dubon to begin the bottom of the third. Drake Baldwin on deck. Gasser peers over the glove, has the sign. And the pitch, lined in a right. It's going to fall for a base hit. So he's 2-for-2 as he loops it on a hop in front of Sal Frelick the opposite way. They've had a leadoff base hit all three innings. Two of them from Mauricio Dubon. I'll bring up Drake Baldwin. He's got a safe driving tip from Schneider and their professional truck drivers. Today they remind you that work zones require extra caution. Slow down, stay alert. Keep everybody safe in doing so. 8-1 Brewers. Baldwin grounded out his first time to advance a runner. He takes down and away with a sweeper. Just peeking ahead, I was talking about all those divisional games that are coming up, and they're so important for the Brewers over the next few weeks leading into the break. 1-0. Lined in the left field. In comes Chorio, and he's right there to make a chest-high catch. Ball was hit well by Baldwin the opposite way, but it hung up for Jackson. Back to first goes Dubon on out number one. Here's Ozzie Albies. Anyway, tomorrow night, it is sure sounding like Brandon Woodruff is going to make his long-awaited return onto the mound for the Crew in Cincinnati. Pat Murphy essentially said as much in his media session today with the writers. Albies a sack fly in the first. Now the pitch. He has a breaking ball high, 1-0. I think that also may play into how you approach the rest of this outing with Gasser today, if that's the case, because you're not quite sure what kind of length you get out of Woodruff tomorrow. Like to get as many outs from Robert today as you can. 1-0. Albies fouls into the seats. Second level on the first base side, 1-1. So Albies has now driven in four runs over the last two games. After that sack fly to right in the first, the pitch is in tight from Gasser, 2-1. Runner at first base is Dubon. There is one out, the 2-1 coming. Line to third, caught by a leaping David Hamilton. Time to jump perfectly, and that's two out. Wasn't hit overly hard. 98 off the bat. still pretty well struck. And Hamilton was right there. So two out after the leadoff hit. And now Matt Olson for a second time against Robert Gasser. He walked him on 11 pitches back in the first. Now the pitch. Chopped foul. First base side, and it's nothing in one. We're going to see a lot of the Reds coming up over the next week and a half. And we have not yet seen the Reds this season. Until tomorrow, Terry Francona's team, the last place squad in the division at the moment, although they've got a chance to win a series at Yankee Stadium this weekend. 0-1 on Olson. The pitch called a strike at the top of the zone with a sweeper, nothing in two.
0: It's funny, you know, we saw them in that exhibition series before the regular season began at American Family Field, and after having seen them in Arizona as well, you're like, man, we've seen a lot of the Reds. Gonna have to figure out who's on their team before tomorrow.
1: Right. 0-2 pitch. Checked up on a breaking ball down and away did Matt Olson, who, by the way, is just 1-for-7 in the series. Yeah, the Reds minus Ellie De La Cruz for most of this month, although it sounds like Ellie might be able to come back off the injured list tomorrow. He's been on a rehab assignment this weekend. 1-2 pitch. Olson swings and misses. 93-mile-an-hour heat from Gasser. Gassed him up. And that gets him a strikeout that ends the inning and strands a leadoff hit. It's 4 ortho ASAP strikeouts for Roberts. 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
1: Jackson Churio in the box, and he takes outside from Bryce Elder to begin the fourth inning in an 8-1 Milwaukee lead in Atlanta. Churio had one of those big two-out RBI hits in the eight-run second inning. 1-for-2, 1-0 in there for a strike knee-high. Elder, fortunate, didn't give up more with two out last inning. Took a leaping and lunging catch from his third baseman, Rob Yelich. The 1-1. Swing and a miss at a cutter, and it's 1-2 on Churio with Bryce Durang and William Contreras scheduled to follow. We're talking about the Reds and the Yankees. They'll lead off our drive around the league, brought to you by Construction Business Group. First, the 1-2. Down and away. Two balls, two strikes. 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Pitch fouled by Churio on the right side, up and out of play. It remains 2-2. Ben Rice hit his 22nd home run of the year in the third. 22 for Ben Rice. 2-2. Chopped softly foul up the third baseline, and Churio making Elder throw some more pitches. If the Reds can win that game, they're down 1-0. A lot of that game still to go. They'll have won a series against both of the New York City teams in this week. They beat the Mets at home 2-3, trying to win 2-3 against the Yankees. If they can do that, that'll give them some momentum with the Brewers coming to town. And they've needed some momentum. I talked about Ellie De La Cruz's injury. That's been a big story for their offense. First time ever that Ellie had gone onto the injured list. They've missed him. 2-2 still on Churio. Elder into the windup. Here it comes. Fly ball hits a right. Not very deep. Sauntering in and to his left. The right fielder, White, reaches up, makes the catch.
0: Now you bring up Ellie De La Cruz never having been on the injured list. That is surprising to me because of the way he plays. I mean, he's so much fast twitch. He plays so hard all the time. Think how many times there are highlights of him just sprinting around the bases, right? Like, he's an exciting player. There is no doubt about it.
1: Bryce Terang, line drive into center field. That's falling fast. In comes Michael Harris, and he makes a shoestring backhanded catch right before it hit the grass. Takes one away from Terang. Well-hit line drive there by Bryce, who was looking for his second hit of the afternoon, but Harris had other ideas. He's a gold glove-type center fielder. The two out and a couple of fly balls in the fourth for Elder, and that brings to the plate William Contreras. Carbless is a proud partner of the Brewers, premium ready-to-drink cocktails. Zero carbs, zero sugar, zero gluten. 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Carbless, this is more. Two out, bases empty, 8-1 Brewers. Now the pitch is up and into Contreras here in the fourth. William had two at-bats in that 8-run second inning. He started it with a single, and then he capped it with a 3-run bomb. That's a good inning. Takes a strike, and it's 1-1.
0: Not quite as good as Kyle Schwarber's third inning last night, but close.
1: No, right, very close. 1-1. Took outside, tried to check, but he committed. Says the first base umpire, Manny Gonzalez, on the appeal, 1-2. That'll fit into our drive around the league. Phillies and Mets, national game of the week tonight, 6:20 Central. Pitch chopped on the ground up the middle. Tough play. Ha-Sung Kim ranging, bobbles, fields, throws. Not in time. Should be an infield hit. That was a tough play to his left for Ha-Sung Kim. And Williams going to be 3-for-3 against Bryce Elder here in the opening four innings. It is indeed an infield single. Kim got to the ball, but as I mentioned, kind of juggled it. By the time it fell back into his open hand, his throw was not in time at first. Two out base runner for Jake Bowers. This 8-1 Milwaukee lead. The pitch. Line down the right field line by Bowers. That finds a piece of grass and fielded on the warning track on a hop by White. That'll hold Bowers to a single. Contreras chugging over to third. He'll get there without a throw. Jake Bowers gets his second hit, and they're on the corners with two out for Garrett Mitchell. The Brewers now into double digits in the hit department. That's 10 of them. Bryce Elder has only recorded one more out than he has allowed hits. That means it's been a tough afternoon. See if the Brewers can cash in a two-out run here again. Mitchell's 0-for-2, a ground out and a strikeout on a bad call by the umpire last inning. Chops one softly to first base. That's a foul ball because it hit Mitchell in the box. First baseman Olsen fielded it. The umpire decided not to make a very demonstrative gesture to let everybody know that it was foul. I guess he assumed we all saw that it hit Mitchell in the lower body, but how could we see that from up here?
0: He just let him know when they asked. No, yeah, foul ball.
1: Duh. You guys didn't see that? No.
0: I'll let you know if you ask me, but otherwise just figure it out.
1: 0-1. Didn't seem to bother Garrett. Now the pitch. High, and it's one ball and one strike. Yeah, Kyle Schwarber in that Phillies-Mets game last night that evened that series at a win apiece. Three homers, including two in one inning. I think the second of those lane went about 460 feet, if I recall. The game that Bryce Harper hit for the cycle. 1-1. Ground ball to second base. That one a worm burner right at Ozzie Albies, who fields and throws. Gets Mitchell. So Elder has recovered from the eight-run inning to put up a couple of zeros despite some traffic. We go to the bottom of the fourth, and it's 8-1 Milwaukee on the Brewers Radio Network, presented by American Family Insurance.
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1: 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Excited for that one. That's part of that big divisional stretch of games coming up that we were discussing. Michael Harris, the second to lead off against Robert Gasser, and the pitch is roped into the right field corner. That's fair ball and rolling all the way to the fence. Harris turns first, burning into second base as Frelick retrieves the ball and throws it in. It's a leadoff double. And the Braves' leadoff hitters in today's game are 4 for 4. As Harris has doubled for a second straight game. Hit one that knocked Kyle Harrison out of his great outing in the seventh inning yesterday. Guy's having a fine season. Well, here's the good news about that. You're up by 7 runs. The other piece of good news, I told you the leadoff hitters against Gasser 4 for 4. Everybody else is 0 for. They don't have a hit other than a leadoff batter. And Austin Riley coming up there. First pitch, chopped foul, wide of third. These are the series that are coming up next three. Reds on the road, Cubs at home, and then the Reds coming to American Family Field for 4. So the next 10 games within the division after today. There goes Harris for third. He had a huge jump. Pitch is high, and there'll be no throw. Michael Harris, the second, steals third. And that puts him there with nobody out on a ball. 1-1 to Austin Riley. He's had a huge jump. I don't think Gasser was paying all that much attention to him. So they can get back within 6 if Riley puts the ball in play. Almost gets hit by a fastball that was tugged inside. Missed him, but it's ball 2-1. A lot of ball game left here. Riley singled his first time. Of course, the infield is back. The 2-1. Swing and a miss. Good changeup pulls a string, and it's 2-2.
18: Yeah, I think you're just in a different mindset right now if you're Gasser. You're not even that worried about the runner at third. You're just trying to limit and prevent any kind of a big inning from happening.
1: One run's not going to kill you with this lead. The 2-2. Riley swings and misses. Good elevated fastball from Gasser to get him his fifth strike out of the outing. And a big first out in the bottom of the fourth. Ortho ASAP. Harris remains at third with one away for Joey Bartz. 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Infield back again, and the pitch to Bartz. Swing and a miss. Not such in that fastball these last couple of hitters. Keeping it up in the zone, and it's nothing in one. Bart popped out to short his first time. Second game with the Braves. The 0-1. Down and in. Did he swing? He did. Appeal to Manny Gonzalez at first, who says he went around on a pitch that almost hit him in the shoes. 0-2. Bart is 0-for-4 thus far with the Braves. Brewers want to keep that 0-for. The 0-2. In on the ground, put it in play, he'll get a run home. Played by the third baseman, Hamilton, on the run. He'll throw to first in time to get Joey Bart, but crossing the plate is Michael Harris, and that makes it 8-2. As the Braves, for the second time in the game, turn a leadoff double into a run by manufacturing it. Give Bart an RBI, his first with Atlanta. If you had the infield in there, that would have been a pretty easy play for Hamilton to try to come to the plate. But again, as Lane said, in this situation, you're not worried about that. So two out, bases clear for Eli White. It's looking like this might be Gasser's last inning. He's at 75 pitches as White takes outside. Chad Patrick is starting to get loose in that Milwaukee bullpen. White struck out his first time, and he chops a foul wide of third. 1-1 the count. Brewers trying to salvage one in this series. With these two wins the Braves have had, they've tied the Dodgers again for the best record in all of the majors. 1-1 pitch, chopped towards third. This one foul again, wide of the bag, 1-2. This has been really good competition all weekend. Those first couple of games, nip and tuck, felt like every run meant the world. The Brewers have been right there with them and ahead of the Braves for a lot of it. 1-2 pitch, fouled down the right field line by Eli White, slicing into the seats. They'll play these Braves again coming up in August. Three-game series, that's the series, Lane, where first two games are in Milwaukee, and then you play that third game in Williamsport, Little League Classic. Couple of months. 1-2 pitch. Flied down the right field line. Frelick going over, and that one drifting into the seats. Sal reaches over. He almost caught it. He was in the netting. Couldn't come up with it. He was well in the netting. I can't believe Sal almost came up with that ball. I'd given up on it.
18: I'd given up on it too, but that's kind of how Sal is. If there's a will, there's a way. Oh, he almost caught that. That would have been on highlight reels forever.
1: Wow. He actually got a glove on it. That ball actually sailed past the extended netting. That's why he had a shot. 1-2. Swing and a miss. Sweeper gets Eli White on the sixth strikeout of the afternoon for Robert Gasser. He does minimize the damage, just the one run here in the bottom of the fourth. And if he's done, that was a very nice job here against a tough Braves lineup. Ortho ASAP on the K. We go to the fifth, 8-2 on the Brewers Radio Network, presented by American Family Insurance.
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1: It is 8-2 Brewers as we go to the fifth. More Bryce Elder and more Lane Grindle.
18: All right, thank you very much, Josh. Sal Frelick is the batter, and he takes the first pitch high from Elder. It's 1-0. Elder's at 80 pitches as he works here in the fifth. And Sal, a ground ball back up the middle, backhanded by Albies. Throws across his body in time to take care of Frelick. And there's one away in the Brewers' half of the fifth. That'll get Cooper Pratt to the plate for the crew. Time for a vibe check. A cooler full of Izzy Hard Seltzer. Big vibe. Izzy Hard Seltzer, the seltzer that passes the vibe check. Pratt is 0 for 1 with a walk. He has been as good as advertised to start the big league career of Cooper Pratt. And he fouls this one off of his foot, and he is down in some pain. He's going to get up and go for a little walk and get a little bit of that feeling back. He'll get a little bit of time here before he has to get back into the box. That is no fun for Cooper Pratt. He just hit that sinker. It was down and in. And so often when you get a sinker down and in like that and you get on top of the pitch like Pratt did, you'll foul that straight down into your front foot. And that was like off. It looked like almost the shin, kind of below the knee, above the ankle. Well, there's no padding there, nothing but bone. And he's all right. He's going to continue the at-bat and climbs back into the batter's box here. No balls and one strike the count on Cooper. Elder brings home the pitch, and Pratt, a line drive into center, down for a base hit. How about that for Cooper Pratt? 7 hits in his first 6 games as a Milwaukee Brewer. Pratt is aboard, and here's David Hamilton.
1: You know, if you've ever banged your shin into like a table or something like that, you know how painful it is? Imagine that pain times 5. That's probably what the foul ball felt like right before he got that hit.
18: I bet it feels a little better right now.
1: Yeah. That's how impressive that is.
18: So here's Hamilton with one on and one out. Elder brings home the pitch, and Hamilton, a liner through the left side and into left field for a base hit. Stopping at second is Pratt. He is running a little gingerly. Is Cooper Pratt, but he stops at second, and the Brewers have first and second with one away. And David Hamilton with a two-hit effort today. And now Brad Epstein's on his way out to check on Cooper Pratt. He did not look comfortable running the second base, Josh. And you hope that he's going to be okay. But Brad Epstein's going to come out and check on him. I mean, he didn't have to open it up on that because he could have walked to second base and it wasn't a ball that you were going to get first to third on. But he certainly didn't look comfortable.
1: I'm just telling you, looking at the replay to see where that foul ball hit him.
18: One of the worst places you can get hit.
1: On that shin where there's no padding. I just can't imagine how you could run a few moments later.
18: He's going to stay in the game, though. I would guess that this would get a little better as the game goes along, you hope, for Cooper Pratt. But it's still barking at him a little bit. And maybe part of what he said to Brad Epstein was, if I have to run, I can. I just didn't have to on that, so I was going to try to protect myself a little bit. Here's Christian Yelich. First and second, and one away. Brewers with an 8-2 lead, looking to add to it here. The pitch. Yelich took high with a sinker. It's 1-0. Pratt at second. Hamilton with great speed over at first. The 1-0 pitch. Yelich, a fly ball into right center field. This is shallow. Coming in is Harris. He's going to make the catch for the second out, and that'll get Churio to the plate. And before Churio hits, 10 for ID on the Brewers Radio Network.
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0: Josh Maurer, Kent Somerville, Lane Grindle with you here this afternoon. An 8-2 Brewers lead, top of the fifth inning here in Atlanta. Runners at first and second and two outs, and Jackson Churio is the batter. Elder's first pitch, Jackson takes outside with a cutter, it's 1-0. Churio 1-for-3 today, had an RBI single in that second inning. Brewers put 8 runs up against Elder in that second on 7 hits. They now have 12 hits for the game. The pitch, a fly ball back of first base. Matt Olson ends up with 2 feet in the outfield grass, makes the catch, and the inning is over. Brewers get a couple of hits, strand a pair. They've stranded 6 over the last 3 innings. We go to the bottom of 5. It's 8-2 Milwaukee on the Brewers Radio Network, presented by American Family Insurance.
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23: Jay.
0: Robert Gasser is back out there for the bottom of the fifth inning. He's at 81 pitches. Ha-Sung Kim will lead things off for Atlanta. It'll go 9-1-2 for the Braves against Gasser here in this fifth. First pitch to Kim is in there with a sweeper for strike one. And it's 0-1. The Brewers did have Chad Patrick up during the fourth inning. He was getting loose in the bullpen. 0-1 pitch is down and in. One ball and one strike here on Kim, who struck out against Gasser back in the second inning. Gasser has 6 strikeouts today. Here's the 1-1 pitch. Swing and a miss over the top of a sweeper. And it's one ball and two strikes. Kim will use his timeout and step out of the box. Brewers enjoying an 8-2 lead here in the bottom of the fifth, but still plenty of work to do to put this one in the win column. 1-2 pitch. Fly ball into center field. Going out is the shortstop, Pratt. He's going to call everybody off and make the catch for the first out of the inning. So one away for Gasser, and now he faces the top of the order for the third time, Mauricio Dubon. Dubon is 2-for-2 against him. Double and a single today for the one-time Brewer. He made his debut with the Brewers back in 2019. We were talking about this yesterday in the manager's office about Mauricio Dubon. He's now 31 years of age. That seems impossible. Ground ball, sharply hit. In the hole, backhanded by Pratt, throw to first, nice stretch by Bowers, they got him. That's a good play all the way around. It was hit in the hole, backhanded by Pratt, who, remember, was nursing that shin in the top half of the inning. He had to throw off balance. It was not an online throw. It one hopped over there, and Bowers the good stretch to the far side of the bag to secure the out. Two down now for Drake Baldwin. Gasser looking in. And the pitch. Swung on and fouled off the gear of Contreras. It's 0-1. Well, the sounds of summer. We've got the crack of the bat, the chirps of the birds, which is, we've been over, not my favorite part of the summer. The sizzle of the grill. That means it's summertime in Wisconsin. There is nothing better. The 0-1 from Gasser is popped up foul and out of play third base side. It's no balls and two strikes. I'll go one better. Here's the sound of summer for me. The sound of someone yelling cannonball as they jump off the dock into the lake in Wisconsin. Pretty specific sound of summer, but it's one for me. The 0-2 to Baldwin is down and away. One ball and two strikes. Nothing is better, especially when the menu for all those great sounds includes Usinger's famous sausage made right in Milwaukee. It's simply the best you can get.
5: Cannonball!
0: 1-2 pitch, swing and a miss. Baldwin went after a sweeper down and away. That is strikeout number 7 for Robert Gasser, an ortho ASAP strikeout in a 1-2-3 bottom of the 5th. We go to the 6th inning. It is 8-2 Milwaukee on the Brewers Radio Network, presented by American Family Insurance.
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0: We go to the top of the 6th inning. It is an 8-2 Milwaukee lead. Bryce Turang to lead things off for the Brewers against Bryce Elder, still out there, 89 pitches. Brings home the first pitch to Turang, and it's swung on and fouled back and out of play. It's 0-1. Tell you what, this is not the start Bryce Elder wanted to have today, but he'll get a lot of credit within his clubhouse for working into the 6th inning after giving up 8 runs in the 2nd. The 0-1 to Turang, that's fouled back into the net. And it's no balls and 2 strikes, including 12 hits that he's allowed over the course of this game. 6th inning, by the way, is the Woodman's Food Market's home run inning. Our contestant is Margaret Swarovski from Brookfield. Pitch is called third strike on Turang. Took a sinker at 91, clipped the inside edge, and there's one away for William Contreras. Margaret will win a gift card jackpot of $600 if a member of the crew hits a home run this inning. $100 will be added to the total. For each additional home run this half, visit any participating Woodman's store to enter. Service and savings, that's Woodman's. Here's William Contreras. First pitch is a ground ball, sharply hit, backhanded by Riley. Throws across in time. Oh my goodness, that was some play by Austin Riley. That was a hard hit ball off the bat of Contreras. Just over the third base bag, Riley got to it with ease and threw it across the diamond in plenty of time. 104 off the bat. He's made a couple of tremendous plays in this game. I mean, that made it look easy from Austin Riley, and it was anything but. two away. And here's Jake Bowers, first pitch swinging, ground ball foul up the first baseline.
1: That's what it took for Bryce Elder to get William Contreras out today.
0: He kind of had his number before that today. The 0-1 to Bowers is a liner right in the glove of Olsen, who makes the catch. Another hard hit ball. Some bad luck for the Brewers in this sixth inning. A couple of Adam balls. Now in 103 off the bat. And Elder works a 1-2-3 sixth inning. Well, we go to the bottom of the sixth. It's 8-2 Milwaukee on the Brewers Radio Network, presented by American Family Insurance.
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0: We go to the bottom of the sixth inning, an 8-2 Milwaukee lead. Ozzie Albies leads off against Robert Gasser, who's back out there for his sixth inning of work. And Gasser's first pitch to Albies is a fly ball to right. This one's playable for Frelick. Sunglasses on the top of his cap. He steps in a couple of steps and makes the catch, and there's one away. Albies with a fly ball to right makes you a little nervous, but that one, the ballpark held by plenty. One away for Matt Olson. Olson today, 0 for 1. He walked back in the first inning in a lengthy battle with Gasser. First pitch is down and away. It's one ball and no strikes. Well, if you need a post-game snack, there's an app for that. Download the new George Webb app and place your order for pickup on your way home. 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One ball and no strikes on Olson. The pitch missed high, and it's two balls and no strikes.
1: This next pitch, Lane, will be a new season high in the pitch count for Gasser.
0: It'll be number 93, 94, actually, for Gasser. And the 2-0 pitch. Ground ball. It's going to roll out to Bowers at first. Picks it up, runs to the bag, and retires Olson. And there's two away. Now, give Robert Gasser a lot of credit. Gave up that leadoff double in the first. Gave up the run in the first inning. His offense picked him up in the second inning. And he's understood the assignment from there. He's been a strike thrower. And he has been very effective for the Brewers. If he can record this out, this will be his longest outing of the year. And he'll tie a career high in innings pitched for Robert Gasser. Michael Harris, the second to batter, squaring to bunt. Bunts it foul, third base side. It's 0-1. Went 5 2/3 his last time out against Cleveland. That is his season high. And the 0-1 rolled foul, first base side, no balls and two strikes. He's already tied his career high in strikeouts with 7. So he strikes out Harris here. That would establish a new career high. So this really is trending to be one of the better starts in the big league career of Robert Gasser here this afternoon. Gasser looks in, the 0-2 pitch. He is ground ball to second base. Rolls out to Terang, fields and throws. And it's a 1-2-3 sixth inning for Robert Gasser, who retires the last nine that he faces in this game. We go to the seventh inning, an 8-2 Brewers lead on the Brewers Radio Network, presented by American Family Insurance.
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0: Brewers enjoying an 8-2 lead as we go to the seventh inning here at Truist Park. And stepping back in with the play-by-play, here's Josh Maurer.
17: Thank you very much, Lane. 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Somehow, someway, Bryce Elder made it through six. You thought that maybe Walt Weiss needed to empty the diaper a little earlier. Control problems got out of hand. But he made it into that sixth inning.
0: I think you've raised the bar with that one.
17: Yeah, may have. Garrett Mitchell takes low ball one. 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Elder gave up 12 hits in six innings. Now the 1-0 to Mitchell outside from Reynaldo Lopez, the new pitcher, the veteran right-hander, takes over for Elder. He threw 95 pitches. I'll tell you what, though. All kidding aside, he did his team a real solid.
0: He did.
17: 2-0 pitch. Low 3-0 on Mitchell. I see why you're laughing.
26: Was that intentional?
17: No, it wasn't.
26: Okay. All right. Okay.
17: I'm not that clever.
26: Okay.
17: Mitchell went 0-3 against Elder. 3-0 pitch is in there for a strike. The fact that he gave up 8 runs, faced 11 batters in the second inning, and then ended up getting 4 scoreless innings after that is pretty impressive there for Elder. 3-1 is outside, and Garrett Mitchell works the walk to lead off the seventh. Inauspicious beginning for Reynaldo Lopez. And that'll bring to the plate Sal Frelick. Lopez into his 18th game of the season. You know him as a starter, and he's made 5 starts this year, but pitching now in relief. 3-1 with a 3.76 earned run average. Walks presented by Ortho ASAP. When pain can't wait, walk right in. Frelick's got a couple of hits. The pitch. Outside corner called a strike. 93-mile-an-hour fastball from Reynaldo Lopez. 8-2 Milwaukee. What an outing for Robert Gasser. Given a big lead, and he pitched exceptionally well with it. The 0-1. Frelick takes strike two, right on that outside edge again at 94 miles an hour, nothing in two. Frelick was the one who opened the scoring in that 8-run second with a 2-run double. 2 out of 3 officially. Looks like the Brewers will ask the bullpen to get the final 9 outs. The 0-2.
1: tipped foul and just got a piece of the catcher's glove. So that's catcher's interference. Reaching out was Joey Bart to try to catch the pitch, maybe frame it for Reynaldo Lopez. But you can't do that when Sal Frelick is swinging. It's a skill, I swear. Find a way to have his bat catch the catcher's mitts. And he gets first base on that E2, catcher's interference. You could almost see that one as far up as... And he gets first base on that E2, catcher's interference. You could almost see that one as far up as we are.

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1: The 1-0 outside to Pratt, 2-0.
2: It feels like 20.
1: If you told me it was double digits, I'd easily believe you. Cooper Pratt has walked and singled, officially 1-for-2. He takes outside corner here from Lopez. 95 on that fastball, little extra velo, 2-1. Pratt now with a 5-game hitting streak. His debut, he was 0-for-3. He's hit at least once in every game since. 2 on and nobody out. The 2-1 in there, knee high. 96 on the fastball, so he's starting to dial it up.
2: I can confirm it is the sixth. It's the most in Major League Baseball, which shouldn't surprise anybody either.
1: Does anybody have more than, like, two?
2: George Springer has 3. He is second.
1: That was some good research by you.
2: It was not by me. Credit to Tom Catronio.
1: Well done.
2: Credit where it's
1: deserved.
2: Thank
1: you, Dom. Now the 2-2 to Pratt. Hit on the ground to short. There should be a double play. Fielded in the breadbasket by Kim. The second one. Relay from Albies for 2. 6-4-3. They turn it. Over to third goes Mitchell, but now with 2 away. Taylor made there on a sharp ground ball right at the shortstop. 8-2 Milwaukee. The only runs they scored in this game came in one inning. Tied for the most runs in an inning they've had in any game all season. That 11 batters second. Now here's David Hamilton now with a runner at third and 2 away. Lopez pitch is outside. Corner. It's called a strike. I guess. Slider coming through the back door. Yep, just clipped the edge. Crew's been around since 1970. Habish, and Rotier even longer. If you're injured in an accident, call the firm Wisconsinites have trusted for over 95 years. Our friends at Habish, and Rotier. Then Hamilton takes in the dirt, 1-1. Multiple hits today out of the 9 spot for Hamilton. RBI double and a clean single. He's 2-for-3 against Bryce Elder. Now facing Reynaldo Lopez. The 1-1. Knee-high strike. Pop the mitt for that fastball to get to 1-2. Brewers hoping to salvage a game in this series. Head off to Cincinnati with a victory in their pocket. Joey Bart's going to go pay a visit here to Reynaldo Lopez. You know, this weekend with Bart catching both Saturday and Sunday, I think need to keep in mind, he just got traded for the other day, and he's learning these pitchers on the fly.
2: Yeah, that's a tough thing to do. It's one of the reasons why you don't see a lot of big-name catchers traded at the deadline. And just is pretty rare. It's happened before, of course, but it doesn't happen as often as other positions because it's hard to learn a pitching staff in the middle of the season.
1: And now the changeup is bounced in there. Off of Bart. Breaking for home is Garrett Mitchell, and he'll score on a wild pitch the 9th run. 9-2 Milwaukee. Maybe that was just a part of the discussion we were having. A guy that hasn't caught Reynaldo Lopez before in Joey Bart. They just had a conference with one another. Called for a 1-2 changeup. David Hamilton did not fish. Bounced it in front of the plate off of the protector of Bart and got far enough away with really good base running. Mitchell sprinted home. Wild pitch. Now the 2-2. Hamilton fouls out of play down the left field line. So you can now make it 7 of the 9 runs this afternoon with 2 outs for the Brewers. Reminds you, so many of those games early. 2-2 pitches, low on a slider, and Hamilton has worked a full count. The back-breaking type of runs. Now the base is empty in the 3-2 pitch. Swing and a miss over the top of a good curveball. Reynaldo Lopez strikes out David Hamilton, and that'll retire the side, but the Brewers turn a walk and catcher's interference into a run, and they lead it 9-2 at the stretch. Bullpen door opening. Let's join our public address announcer as we honor America.
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1: This is Walt Weiss.
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1: he
0: for a land so
1: narrating
0: fair.
1: A pre-produced
0: as we
1: video
0: raise our voices
1: hearing.
0: In the solemn prayer.

0: Yes! Wow, did he hold that final note. In a full tuxedo, the tenor performing God Bless America here at Truist Park. We go to the bottom of the seventh inning. 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
0: Chet Patrick first up out of the bullpen for the Brewers this afternoon with a 9-2 lead after that run scored on a wild pitch in the top of the seventh. We are all stretched out. How about that rendition of God Bless America? That was beautiful. But Patrick facing Austin Riley, then Joey Bart and Eli White do. 6-7-8 on the Brewers card, and the first pitch to Riley's up and in, ball one. Robert Gasser, as Lane said, retired the final nine batters that he faced in a career-long matching outing. Six innings, four hits, and two runs. And now the 1-0 swing and a miss by Riley at that cutter, 1-1. It's the fourth time in his career he's gone six innings, but the first since 2024, the big leagues. And he struck out seven, walked only one. Pitch is fouled out of play down the right field line by Riley, who had one of the four hits. 1-2. He's also struck out every hit that Gasser gave up was to a leadoff batter. Leadoff batters were 4-for-6 against him. Other than that, they were 0-for. Great job by Gasser. He can win it, cannot lose it. And now the 1-2. Riley fouls a fastball that was 97 on the gun from Chet Patrick back into the screen. Remains 1-2. 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Another 1-2. Down and away on a breaking ball there from Chet Patrick to Austin Riley. Patrick coming off of a wonderful bounce-back outing against Cleveland. Wednesday night, 3 1/3 innings, one hit, no runs, and 7 of his 10 outs were strikeouts against the Guardians on Wednesday. Pitch chopped softly off his foot. Well, I should not describe it that way. It was hit very hard off his foot, and then it rolled softly elsewhere. Ouch. That ball went right down off his shoe. And then it made it a soft ground ball that went all the way out towards third base. Riley given a little bit of time to recover. It's still 2-2. Patrick had had those couple of rough outings against the A's and the Phillies before that Guardians game. 2-2. Fisted foul by Riley. He will see an eighth pitch. On the season, Chad, great numbers. 4-3 with three saves, 3.16 earned run average, and as a member of the bullpen, even better. He inherits a 7-run lead. 2-2 fly ball popped on the infield right side. Up into the blue sky for Jake Bowers, first baseman. Camped underneath, makes the catch about midway between first and second base. Took 8 pitches, but Patrick puts away Austin Riley to begin his outing. 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Told you earlier that the Yankees had a 1-0 lead on Cincinnati thanks to a Ben Rice home run. It's now 3-1 Reds in the bottom of the sixth. First pitch, swing and a miss by Joey Bart. Bart 0 for 2, did drive in the second Braves run with a ground out his last time up. 3-run home run for Cincinnati by their catcher, Tyler Stevenson. And they lead 3-1, trying to win that series at the stadium. There's a called strike from Patrick to Bart, nothing in two. Again, we'll see the Reds starting tomorrow. Second place Cardinals in Kansas City trying to avoid being swept. It's been a wild first three innings. It's 9-6 St. Louis. In fact, all 15 of those runs scored in the first two innings.
6: Wow.
0: 5 in the first, 4 in the second for the Redbirds. Kansas City, 2 in the first. They had 4 second inning runs. Now the 0-2. Get on the ground to second base. To his left, a step. Bryce Terang gobbles it up and throws out Bart. 2 up and 2 down for Patrick here in the bottom of the seventh, leading 9-2. That brings up Eli White. 9-6. They're now finally in the fourth inning there in Kansas City. J.J. Weatherholt has hit 2 home runs for the Cardinals. Mason Wynn also has gone deep. 5-game lead in the division coming into Father's Day for the Brewers over St. Louis. White has struck out twice against Gasser, and he takes a strike knee-high from Patrick. Cubs got rained out today. They were supposed to play the Blue Jays at Wrigley in a rubber match, but Mother Nature did not permit it. A 1 fly ball, center field, shallow and playable. Garrett Mitchell, a few steps to his right. He looks up into the sunny sky, makes the catch. And a very quick 1-2-3 inning for Chad Patrick. We are headed to the 8th, Milwaukee 9, Atlanta 2. 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
0: 2 innings to go in the Peach State. Brewers 9, Braves 2, Milwaukee trying to hold off and get onto the plane to Cincinnati with a win in this series. And to bring us home, here's Lane.
12: All right, thank you, Josh. Lopez still out there on the mound for Atlanta. Yelich is the batter. First pitch is taken with a curveball low, and it's 1 ball and no strikes. Top of the order for the crew, Yelich, Churio, and Terang. A 9-2 Brewers lead here in the eighth. The pitch, Yelich sprays one foul and out of play third base side. One ball and one strike. Today's eighth inning is being brought to you by the Wisconsin Laborers District Council. 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That's L-I-U-N-A, Wisconsin.org. Ground ball to short. It'll roll out to Ha-Sung Kim, who throws to first and retires Yelich for the first out of this eighth inning, and that'll get Churio to the plate. Feel the power. Liuna, Wisconsin. Churio is 1-for-4 today. 3 hits in the series for Jackson. Lopez brings home the first pitch, and Jackson, a broken bat ground ball out to Ha-Sung Kim. Fields to his left and throws to first, and there's two away. That bat is now kindling. And Bryce Terang is the batter. Leinenkugel's Summer Shandy is a refreshing Weiss beer with natural lemonade flavor. Leinenkugel's flavor the moment. Well, the Brewers needed to get a victory to take off with to head to Cincinnati, and they're in control right now. They have work to do still. Still have 6 defensive outs to get. As Terang hits one foul back into the net. And it's 0-1. But they are in a great spot right now at 9-2. They will feel like they could have won all 3 games of this series. A 1 pitch. Missed outside. 1-1. But that's how baseball works sometimes. And it's so important that you get back up off the mat after a tough loss like yesterday and you come ready to fight, and that's what the Brewers did today. 1-1 to Terang. Is over but low with a fastball at 96. It is 2-1. Terang with an RBI single back in the second inning. He's driven in 3 in this series. 2-1, takes a strike, and it's 2-2. Couple of strikeouts today for Bryce. First time he's faced anybody other than Elder. Lopez kicks and delivers the 2-2 pitch. That one's fouled out of play behind home plate into the third deck. It'll stay at 2-2 on Terang. Brewers with a 3-game series in Cincinnati and then an off day Thursday, the last off day of the quote-unquote first half of the season. How about that? We're already at that point. Here is a swing and a foul back. And it stays at 2-2. This is game number 75. So when the Brewers come home, they'll have played 78 games, and the finale of that Cubs series will be the official midway point of the season in terms of games played. Here's the 2-2 pitch. Terang, a swing and a miss. He strikes out, and the inning is over. Brewers go down in order in the eighth. We go to the bottom of 8. It is 9-2 Milwaukee on the Brewers Radio Network, presented by American Family Insurance.
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12: We go to the bottom of the eighth inning. Chad Patrick back out there for the Crew. A 9-2 lead. Ha-Sung Kim is the first batter of the inning, and he takes the ball with a sinker up and in. It's one ball and no strikes. Kim, and then back to the top of the order, Dubon and Baldwin to hit for Atlanta here in the bottom of the eighth. Patrick's pitch is a strike on the outside edge, and it's 1-1. I want to take a second to say good luck to all of the athletes that are participating this coming week in the Special Olympics. The National Games getting started in Minneapolis. The 1-1, Kim takes a strike. It's one ball and two strikes. They had the opening ceremonies last night. And what used to be TCF Bank Stadium, it's where the Gophers play football. I don't know the name of that stadium currently. I've been out of the Big Ten for a while in my working duties. All our great Wisconsin athletes that are there and representing. 1-2 pitch is high. Two balls and two strikes. Most of the competition starts tomorrow for a lot of the sports, and we'll roll throughout the week. The USA Games, now Huntington Bank Stadium, Kent tells me. Two balls and two strikes to Kim. Swing and a miss. He struck him out with a cutter, and a strikeout of Kim, who is not shown his appreciation from the fans here at Truist Park. He has had a tough year offensively for the Atlanta Braves. So one away from Mauricio Dubon. First offering to Dubon from Patrick is in there for a strike, and it's 0-1. I have been lucky enough this year to be a member of the Special Olympics Board in Wisconsin and had a chance to get to know some of the great athletes and participants and volunteers. The 0-1 pitch is inside, one ball and one strike, including my mentor, Tyler Derringer. And just grateful to be able to be associated with that great organization in any way. And we'll all be cheering on all the great athletes from especially Wisconsin, but across the U.S. this week in the U.S. Games. As Dubon went on a cutter down and away, one ball and two strikes the count here on Mauricio Dubon, who is 2-for-3 today. Had a couple of hits against Gasser. Patrick working in his second inning here. This is down and away with a sinker, and the count is even at two balls and two strikes.
16: What an amazing competition that is.
12: It really is.
16: Special Olympics. It's one of the more special things that we do, I think. Sports.
12: Really grateful to be able to be involved with it in any respect. Here is a liner into center. It's going to get down for a base hit for Mauricio Dubon. He's got himself a three-hit day here today for Atlanta. And there's a man on with one away for Drake Baldwin. I was watching a lot of the social media posts this morning on the bus ride here to the ballpark from the opening ceremonies last night. The joy, the excitement. Patrick looks in. First pitch to Baldwin. He is a chopper back up the middle. It's going to be fielded by Pratt. He'll step on the bag at second. Throws to first in time. It's a 6-3 double play. And the inning is over. So Patrick gives up the one-out single to Dubon, but Baldwin rolls into the 6-3 double play. Yeah, best of luck to all the athletes in the Special Olympics games this week in Minneapolis. We go to the ninth inning here in Atlanta. The Brewers with a 9-2 lead on the Brewers Radio Network, presented by American Family Insurance.
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12: We go to the top of the ninth inning. It's a 9-2 Brewers lead. And William Contreras will lead things off for the crew. Ronaldo Lopez still out there on the mound for Atlanta. First pitch is high. And it's 1-0. Rowdy Tellez is in this game. Over at first base now for Atlanta. That's the only change they've made. Lopez brings home the pitch, and Contreras takes low with a fastball. It is two balls and no strikes. We'll take things up a notch with Pine River's Kickin' Dill Pickle Cheese Spread, a bold and tangy twist from Wisconsin's favorite Pine River. 2-0 pitch. Contreras taking and takes low. It's three balls and no strikes. Try some on a Usinger brat, maybe after a little sausage, go for the heavier cream. Like the ice cream from Cedar Crest, cold, creamy, and always delicious. 3-0 pitch, taking all the way. Contreras takes a strike. It is 3-1 on William. Lopez looks in and brings home the pitch, and this is a rocket into center, and it is going to drop in front of Harris for a base hit. Contreras has had himself a day. 4-for-5 on the day for William Contreras. When he gets hot, he gets scorching hot, and that appears to be what he is at the current moment. He has 6 hits in this series now, and it's a leadoff single for the Brewers with Jake Bowers coming to the plate. Well, it's an opportunity for some network health insurance runs here for the Brewers. They wouldn't scoff at that. First offering to Bowers is a swing and a miss over a curveball. It's 0-1. 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One on and nobody out here. A one. He is lined foul and out of play. Third base side, it's no balls and two strikes. Bowers having himself a huge season. There was a story today from Bob Nightingale in USA Today about Jake Bowers being in consideration for the All-Star team. Curveball missed outside, one ball and two strikes. He is starting to get some run. And deservedly so. This has been a career year for Jake. He's got himself 2 hits again here today. Average up to 271 on the year. 1-2 is lifted foul and out of play down the third baseline. One ball and two strikes. The count remains on Jake Bowers. Got Garrett Mitchell in the on-deck circle. Now 3 outs to get for the Brewers before they can put this one in the win column, Josh, but I think you have to love the response of this team after a heartbreaking loss yesterday. 1-2 is outside, two balls and two strikes. Not that anybody should be surprised. This is what this team has been pretty much all season long.
16: It's been that way for 3 years under Pat Murphy. I don't think you could just single it to this season, because when they need to respond, they respond every time.
2: 2-2, swing and a miss. He went after a changeup down in the dirt. And Bauer strikes out. Garrett Mitchell is the batter. It's just, it's part of this team's DNA.
16: Yep. And I do believe that that starts in the manager's office. And the kind of mentality that he instills within everybody that lives within the walls of that clubhouse, no matter who's wearing the uniform, too.
2: First pitch to Garrett Mitchell is fouled back and out of play. Behind home plate, it's 0-1.
16: Murph won't take that credit, but I'm giving it to him.
2: No, he would dismiss it and say, you're being kind, but that's not it. You know, we've had the chance to be around Murph, well, for me, 11 years, but really in this relationship, from a working standpoint, the last 3 years, as the pitch misses inside to Mitchell, one ball and one strike. And I've heard him talk with other coaches, other managers, people from the other dugout, right? And I've been able to be within earshot or be around it. Pitch is down in the dirt. It gets away from Bart, but not far enough for Contreras to try to advance. 2-1 is the count. And one of the things he always will say when somebody's looking for advice is, you know, the first thing you have to understand is it's not about you. It's about everybody else. It's about everybody else in that clubhouse, everybody else on your staff. You're there to serve them. 2-1 is hit foul and out of play down the left field line. It's two balls and two strikes here on Mitchell. And it's kind of similar to what he usually tells a young player coming up to make their debut is, look, I know you got a lot of family in town. I know this is a big night or a big day for you, and the emotions are big, and I get all that. But don't forget, you have a job to do. You have a responsibility to 25 other guys in that clubhouse today. Pitch missed outside, three balls and two strikes. And when you make your debut, it's easy to think it is about you because everybody else is making it about you. But you can't get caught up in that. And that's kind of, I mean, that's like his elevator speech to most of the rookies when they come up and make their debut. 3-2 pitch is a fly ball into left. It's going to be playable for Dubon. In and to his right a couple of steps and makes the catch for the second out of the inning. There's two away now for Sal Frelick. And I think it's how he chooses to approach each day himself as well. But look, he's a boxer. This is a guy that he wants you in the fight. And one of the statements that he made early on when he got the job was that I hope that the opponents feel us. I remember at the time thinking, like, what does that look like? What does that look like from a baseball team? First pitch to Frelick is a curveball spun in there for a strike, and it's 0-1. Watch games from 2024, 2025, and 2026, and you'll know what that means.
16: Watch the second inning today. How about that?
2: Yeah. The 0-1. Frelick takes down and in, and it's one ball and one strike. Contreras hit first with two outs here. The 1-1 to Frelick. Swing and a miss. Swung through a fastball at 96. And it's 1-2 on Sal.
16: I mean, it really looked like today, Lane, after the frustration of the last 3 days, the Brewers came out offensively with a little extra giddy up.
2: Yeah,
16: right?
2: Chip on their shoulder a little bit.
16: They wanted to get after Bryce Elder, and boy, did they.
2: It almost felt like... Here's the 1-2 pitch to Frelick, and this is a fly ball, foul territory, third base side. Riley gives it a look, but it'll find the seats, and it'll stay at 1-2. It almost felt like it was a team saying, we shouldn't have let it come down to that yesterday, right? It shouldn't have come down to one swing from Ozzie Albies in the ninth inning. We had our chances. We didn't get the big hits. That's not going to happen today. That's how this has felt today. 1-2 pitch. Missed outside, two balls and two strikes. Now, it doesn't always work out that way. Baseball's going to throw you literal curveballs and figurative curveballs. There's going to be ups and downs over the course of a season. But to be able to stop the bleeding when you've lost three in a row, like the Brewers look like they're on their way to doing today, is a big deal. Swung on and fouled back and out of play, and it stays at 2-2. Because lesser teams would take a loss like that yesterday, and they'd let it fester and build and... You wake up 3 days later and you're in the middle of a six-game skid. Two balls and two strikes on Frelick. Lopez kicks, delivers, and a ground ball foul up the first baseline. Sal putting together a very nice at-bat so far. That's the seventh pitch of this sequence.
16: Hey, Lane, in the last three games, the Brewers had the lead in the sixth inning in all of them. They could have easily been 3-0 instead of 0-3.
2: 2-2 pitch. Sal took down in the dirt, and he's worked the count full at 3-2. How about his day? This is a guy that's had some disappointment early in the season in Sal Frelick. But he has the big swing to really get it started in the second inning, the two-run double. Adds a base hit an inning later in the third. Gets on base with the catcher's interference. There goes Contreras. The pitch is hit in the air down the left field line. It is going to get out of play foul. And it'll stay at three balls and two strikes here on Sal Frelick. Contreras has to go back to first. And when you talk about Pat Murphy, I mean, he believes in this young man at the plate. And Sal has really started to turn a corner. It's been a very good month of June for Sal Frelick. And remember, this is a guy who hit .288 a year ago, double-digit home runs. Here's the 3-2 again, and this is a ball hit in the air to center but playable for Harris. Moving into left center, makes the call and the catch, and the inning is over. Leadoff single for Contreras. The Brewers strand him at first. We go to the bottom of nine. Brewers trying to put cap on this one. They lead it 9-2 on the Brewers Radio Network, presented by American Family Insurance.
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5: He pulled out that little black box like it had just been sitting there patiently waiting. 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
2: 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Ozzie Albies to lead things off for Atlanta against Chad Patrick. He's flipped around from the left side. And the first pitch is a liner over the head of Terang and into right field for a base hit. So Albies with a leadoff single. Think about how many times the Braves have had the leadoff man aboard. They had it in each of the first four innings. Then they didn't have a base runner until that one-out single from Dubon in the eighth. And now they've got the leadoff man aboard for the fifth time today here in this bottom of the ninth inning. Here's Matt Olson. I should say Rowdy Tellez, who entered the game last inning. Now hitting in Olsen's spot. First pitch to Rowdy is a strike on the outside edge. And it's 0-1 on Tellez. Brewers with a 9-2 lead, just three outs away from salvaging a game out of this series. The 0-1. Telez loses the bat, fouls it out of play third base side. The bat went over by the on-deck circle and up against the net. It's no balls and two strikes on Telez. And let's pause 10 for ID on the Brewers Radio Network.
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2: No balls and two strikes on Rowdy Telez. Chad Patrick comes set, and the pitch. And he missed up and away. It's one ball and two strikes. Runner at first is Ozzie Albies. There's nobody out. With Josh Maurer and Kent Sommerfeld, Lane Grindle with you on this Sunday afternoon from Georgia. Patrick looks in. Here's the 3-2 to Telez. Swung on and fouled back into the net. And it stays at a ball and two strikes on Rowdy. Michael Harris the second in the on-deck circle. Patrick looking in. 1-2 pitch. Fly ball to center. Hit well. Going back at the track, at the wall. Mitchell looks up. It is gone. Rowdy Telez with a two-run home run. And the Braves get a couple back. It's 9-4 Milwaukee. The former Brewer trying to help the Atlanta Braves make this interesting in the ninth inning. Still a long way to go for Atlanta. But a little bit more tumultuous than Chad wanted it to be here this ninth inning. And Chris Hook is on his way out for a visit to talk things over here with Chad Patrick. William Contreras joining in on the conversation. So a base hit from Albies. And then Telez on his first home run of this season. Sends one out to center. Chad is at 30 pitches in relief. This is his third inning of work. And now Scott Barry out there to break things up. Chris Hook on his way back into the Brewers dugout. So here's Michael Harris, who has a double today. Is 1-for-3, 2-for-6 in the series. Taps the plate with his light blue baseball bat. And looks out at Chad Patrick. First pitch is a chopper back up the middle, right behind the bag at second. Cooper Pratt is right there to field it, throw to first in time, and take care of Harris. That's the first out of the inning. And that'll get Austin Riley to the plate. Joel Kunel is up in the Brewers bullpen, just in case. Brewers have a shot to cover this game with just Gasser and Patrick. Try to save that bullpen. Here's the pitch. Down and away, and it's 1-0. Riley with a base hit back in the second inning. He is 2-for-9 in this series. Righty on righty matchup here. Patrick brings home the 1-0 pitch, a swing and a miss, and a cutter, and it's 1-1. Brewers looking for win number 46 on the season. The 1-1 pitch, that missed, and all the way back to the backstop. It's 2-1 on Austin Riley. You've got Joey Bart in the on-deck circle for Atlanta. Here's the 2-1. Missed down and away with a cutter. It goes to 3-1 on Austin Riley. There's nobody on. There's one away. It's the bottom of the ninth. Patrick looking in. 3-1 pitch. Swing and a miss. It's 3-2. Cutter down and away. That's primarily where he's worked, Riley. Here in this at-bat.
12: Here's the 3-2 pitch. Swing and a miss. He struck him out. Went back to another cutter. Down and away. And Riley comes up empty. That's a big ortho ASAP strikeout for Chad Patrick. There are two away for Joey Bart. He represents the last chance for Atlanta. Bart is 0-for-3 with an RBI today. Patrick looks in, kicks and delivers. Fouled back and out of play. Nothing in one is the count on Joey Bart. There are wins along the way in the regular season, and while they all count the same, some feel a little bit more important than others, some feel a little bit bigger than others. I think this one would feel pretty special to this Brewers team after the way the last couple of days have gone. There's a strike with a fastball at 96. It's 0-2 on Joey Bart. This just feels like a response game from the Brewers, one that illustrates a lot about who this team is. 0-2 pitch, and a ground ball to third. Hamilton gets around it, sets his feet, throws to first. Low, but dug out by Bowers, and the Brewers have salvaged the game out of this series with a 9-4 victory here today in Atlanta. The Brewers win their 46th of the season, and Chad Patrick gets the three-inning save for the crew here today. 9-4 your final. We're back to tell you about it after this on the Brewers Radio Network.
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12: 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The Brewers, Josh, take care of business today, and they salvage a game out of the series.
16: They did a really good job in that second inning especially. 8 runs, 11 men batted, and that was essentially the game today. They did it off of Bryce Elder, and they win it 9-4. 9 runs, 13 hits, no errors for the crew. Meanwhile, 4-7-1 for the Braves. Robert Gasser matches a career high, going 6 innings. He was great. Gets the win, his first of the year. He is 1-3, and Bryce Elder falls to 5-5. Chad Patrick, given the 3-inning save. How about 4 saves now for Chad Pat? 2 hours and 33 minutes to play on this Father's Day Sunday in front of a sellout, 39,344.
12: Well, Josh, we need our Smart 18 player of the game.
16: Today's player of the game is William Contreras. Went 4-for-5, and just talking about how that second inning, the 8-run inning, was the difference in the game. William started it with a single, and then he capped it off with a 3-run home run. He had 2 hits in that inning alone, part of a 4-hit day, and did a great job, as always, catching Gasser and Patrick.
12: 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That's going to do it for our game broadcast here today. 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Gets underway at 5:35, followed by the game at 6:10, Brewers and the Reds. The Brewers have not officially named a starter, but we're, like, really sure it's going to be Brandon Woodruff, and that's going to be fun. Brady Singer is going to go for Cincinnati. Our producer and engineer has been Kent Sommerfeld. I'm Lane Grindle, inviting you to stay tuned for Josh Maurer and the Pottawatomie Casino Hotel postgame show. Once again, the final score, Brewers 9 and the Braves 4. 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
14: The pitch, a drive to left. This is high. This is deep. It is gone. William Contreras, a 3-run blast. It is 8-1 Milwaukee, and the Brewers are all over Bryce Elder and the Braves here in this series finale.
16: How about 8 runs in the second inning? 11 men batted, and William Contreras bookended it. A single to start the rally, and that the biggest swing of the series for the Brewers. And they would go on to beat Atlanta and salvage a game in this big series. 9-4, your final score. As we welcome you into the post-game show, happy Father's Day, one and all. Thanks for making us part of yours. Well, the Brewers end up getting one, as mentioned, in the battle of two of the best teams in baseball. Atlanta, coming into the day, was tied for the best record in the majors. Brewers fourth, And I would say they acquitted themselves very nicely here in this series. You could make a very strong case that they outplayed the Braves in all three ballgames. Coming up, we'll go into the scoreboard in just a few moments, tell you how the Cardinals are doing in a slugfest in Kansas City. Highlights and a preview of the first series of the season against the Cincinnati Reds. And perhaps the return of Brandon Woodruff after almost 2 months on that injured list. Sounds like he's going to be activated to pitch tomorrow night. So the Brewers snapped that three-game skid that they'd been on. I'll tell you what, it was frustrating three games. You look at it, they'd only lost by a total of 4 runs in 3 games. And they had the lead in the 6th inning or later in all 3 of those ballgames. So you felt a little bit like there was something left on the table Thursday, Friday, and Saturday. And as Lane was discussing at the end of the game portion of the broadcast, really felt like the Brewers kind of took that personally. And they came out, especially attacking Bryce Elder, the Brave starting pitcher today, with a purpose, and witness what they did in that 2nd inning. That was really all they needed. If you wanted to know the story of today's game, just go back and review the 2nd inning alone. But couple that with what Robert Gasser did. When they handed Gasser a big lead, he did exactly as you'd hope. He attacked, was not giving out free bases, ended up with 7 strikeouts in a career-high tying 6 innings of work with those 7 strikeouts. For Robert Gasser, who won both of his starts this week, got a no decision in the game. The Brewers ended up beating Cleveland the other night and then gets the victory himself here today, his first W of 2026. The Brewers' next homestand, presented by Visit Milwaukee, it's going to begin on Friday after the trip to Cincinnati. We've got the Cubs coming to town, followed by the Reds. Make the most of your summer in the city of festivals. 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So the Brewers over the last couple of weekends played the 2 top teams in the National League East. They beat the Phillies 2 of 3. They lose 2 of 3 in Atlanta, but not bad. 3 and 3 in those couple of sets. And you just don't want to be swept. And the Brewers avoided that here today in Atlanta, 9-4. We'll go into the scoreboard when we come back. Lots more still to come on our postgame show. 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

0: 2-2 pitch. Swing and a miss. Baldwin went after a sweeper down and away. That is strikeout number 7 for Robert Gasser. An ortho ASAP strikeout in a 1-2-3 bottom of the 5th.
1: Robert Gasser would end up retiring the final 9 batters that he faced. He got through 6 innings. We told you to match a career high. First time in a couple of years that he did that in the big leagues. Those 7 strikeouts. So how about his 2 starts this week? He was great beating Cleveland. Well, Brewers won that game. He didn't get the victory, but no runs in 5 2/3 innings on Tuesday. And today, 6 innings, just 2 runs on 4 hits. Brewers beat Atlanta 9-4. You're listening to the postgame show at Truist Park. Then elsewhere in the division today, the Cardinals and Royals are in an absolute slugfest in Kansas City as the Royals try for a 3-game sweep. They are trailing 12-8. St. Louis had 9 runs in the first 2 innings, 5 in the first, 4 in the second, including a home run in each of those rallies from their phenom rookie J.J. Weatherholt. Then after Kansas City got back within 9-7, a 3-run home run in the 5th inning was hit by Ivan Herrera, his 10th of the year. That made it 12-7. Kansas City just got a run back on a home run from Carter Jensen. It is now 12-8. St. Louis trying to salvage a game in that series and stay within 5 games of the Brewers going into next week. We're headed to Cincinnati, and the Reds have a 4-1 lead in the rubber match at Yankee Stadium in the top of the 9th inning. They just added on a run. Great pitching performance again from the Cy Young Award candidate, Chase Burns. 5 innings of 1-run baseball. His ERA is at 2.00 now. The Brewers happy they're not going to face him in this upcoming series at Great American Ballpark. Big 3-run home run from Tyler Stevenson. The difference 4-1. Reds trying to win a series from the Yankees after they just won a series from the Mets at home earlier this week. The Cubs got ringed out. They were supposed to play a rubber match against the Blue Jays at Wrigley. They're going to have to do that in August, a 1-game trip for Toronto. So Chicago now falls 7 games behind the Brewers, the third-place team. The Pirates coming off of a heartbreaking loss in Colorado yesterday on runner's interference when the tying run would have otherwise scored against the Rockies in the bottom of the ninth. At the top of the ninth, I should say. Pittsburgh trying to avoid being swept at Coors Field. They lead it 3-1. That game is now in the 5th. Nick Gonzalez has hit a home run, and Jared Jones went only 3 innings as the starter for the Pirates. They are already into their bullpen. 3-1 Pittsburgh. They've had a rough couple of weeks, and they have fallen at the moment to 9 games behind the Brewers in 4th place in the division. So the Brewers win it here by a final of 9-4 thanks to an 8-run second inning. We've got lots of highlights coming your way. By the way, this season, total of $9,675 has been donated to the MAC Fund on behalf of West Bend Insurance as the Brewers have now hit a double 129 times. Thank you to the friends at West Bend Insurance, the silver lining. Highlights are next after a 5-run Brewers victory in Georgia. 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
2: Filthy.
3: First offering to Sal is a liner down the left field line. That's a fair ball. It's going to roll into the corner. One run is in. Around third is Bowers. He will score. Into second with a two-run double is Sal Frelick. And the Brewers take a 2-1 lead here in the second inning.
4: And that was just the start of things in that huge eight-run rally. A snowman against the Braves starter Bryce Elder. Brewers would win it 9-4 here this afternoon. Back on the postgame show as Milwaukee gets one win in this three-game series. And the postgame highlights are presented by Prevea Health. 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The Braves had actually gotten a run on a sac fly from who else? Ozzie Albies, yesterday's hero, in the first against Robert Gasser. So Atlanta led 1-0. But Contreras led off the second against Elder with a single. Jake Bowers singled. And after a ground out, you heard what Frelick did to make it 2-1. With Sal still at second base. After a ground out by Cooper Pratt, you had two outs in the inning. And as we said at the time, a two-run inning is nice. But if you can increase that with two outs, that is huge. And that's what David Hamilton began to do for the Brewers.
3: The pitch, Hamilton, a fly ball into left center field. This is well struck over the head of Harris and hits off the base of the wall in left center. Around third is Frelick. He will jog home and into second with an RBI double is David Hamilton. The hardest hit ball off the bat of David Hamilton all season long. 105 off the bat.
4: One of his two hits on the day. Then Christian Yelich walked. There were two men on base. Jackson Churio was coming up. After a pitching coach visit, Jackson said, "I'm swinging at that first pitch."
3: First offering, Jackson lines one back up the middle and into center field, a base hit. Hamilton will trot home. Stopping at second is Yelich. And Jackson Churio smacks a ball at 107. Right back up the middle and gives the Brewers a 4-1 lead.
4: And as you can hear, the contact was not cheap in that inning. Then Bryce Terang went after a first pitch. He grounded an RBI single to score Yelich. So all of a sudden, it was 5-1, still 2-on, 2-out. This wasn't the first pitch, but William Contreras certainly made it count.
3: The pitch, a drive to left. This is high. This is deep. It is gone. William Contreras, a three-run blast. It is 8-1 Milwaukee, and the Brewers are all over Bryce Elder and the Braves here in this series finale.
4: Matched their most runs in a single inning this season with eight of them, and they would win 9-4. That was really the story of the game, was that one inning. Elder actually ended up getting through six, gave up the eight runs on 12 hits. We told you what Robert Gasser did and Chad Patrick the final three innings to get a save. This season, folks, there's been a total of $8,000 donated to Special Spaces Wisconsin on behalf of Steinhoffels, as the Brewers have hit a total of eight triples. Thank you to the friends at Steinhoffels helping out Special Spaces Wisconsin. We get you ready for the first series of the year against the rival Cincinnati Reds, Terry Francona's team. Looks like they're going to be feeling good as they welcome the Brewers tomorrow night. 9-4 Brewers, one more segment next on the Brewers Radio Network.
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4: Brewers win 9-4, an 8-run second inning, and they avoid being swept in Atlanta. Snap that 3-game skid as they head to Cincinnati. Wrapping up our post-game show. Tomorrow night, we're on the air with the On Deck Show, built by Menards, at 5:35 Central, and the first pitch at 6:10. It'll be the first game of the season, as mentioned, between the Brewers and the Reds, although they're going to get to know Cincinnati very well over the next week and a half. They got 7 of their next 10 games coming up against Terry Francona's squad, which was really scuffling. They've had Ellie De La Cruz on the injured list for the first time in his career for most of the month. But looks like the Reds will win 2 series against the New York teams this week. They beat the Mets 2 of 3, and they are now 1 out away from beating the Yankees at the stadium 2 of 3. It's 4-1 Reds, bottom of the 9th. 2 out in that game. So the Reds will bring some momentum into the series with them, as will the Brewers. And it looks like Brandon Woodruff is going to be activated and, for the first time since the end of April, make a start at the big league level for the Brewers. Brady Singer, right-hander, we saw him quite a bit last season for Cincinnati. He will be opposite Woody, we think. Not official yet, but that's exactly what it seemed like Pat Murphy was intimating when he spoke to the media this morning. Until then, I'm Josh Maurer. Again, all the dads, happy, happy Father's Day. Thanks so much for spending part of it with us. From my partner, Lane Grindle, and producer-engineer, Kent Sommerfeld. Once again, the final score, it was Milwaukee 9 and Atlanta 4. From Truist Park, you've been listening to a presentation of the Brewers Radio Network.
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0: get out of that. Thank you, Mondo. Appreciate that. The U.S. Open was a bore fest. Not taking anything away from Wyndham Clark. He led it wire to wire. It's not disrespectful to him, but from a viewing perspective, this guy booked a 6-under-64 Thursday and then just parked the bus the rest of the way. It's like the U.S.-Australia match the other day. Usually when there isn't drama, there's at least a memorable individual performance. Think young Tiger at Augusta or Rory at Congressional in the U.S. Open. This wasn't that. After a 6-under start, he shot 69, 70, and then 73 in a winning effort. Disappointing leaderboard. Sam Burns is your runner-up. Scotty was never able to get there. Just boring. And you'll say, oh, you don't know golf. What are you talking about? That shot from the fescue was amazing. The course and the conditions should not be this much of a storyline. But the same way you don't want officiating to be a central conversation in basketball, you don't want it with golf either. A bore fest. Congrats to Wyndham Clark. But that was not good. Mike Wickett's up next on Westwood One Sports.
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